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6: The only way we're going to find my dad is to follow his tracks. Eugene, how would you like to take a trip to the Middle East?
7: The latest revelation has everyone desperate to grab your father and the parchment he found.
8: If Witt's parchment is correct, if it really tells us where the bones of Jesus are, then the faith of millions would be shattered.
9: Don't anybody move a muscle. Please tell us where the parchment your father found is located.
6: Dad's hiding. And when my dad hides, nobody will find him.
10: Hi, Eugene. Mr. Whitaker. I have found a genuine first century parchment that gives every appearance of being a sort of gospel.
6: You lied to my father and put him in a potentially life-threatening situation.
11: I didn't lie to him. I didn't know anything about it until a few days ago.
10: I think I've worked out where the bones are hidden. I want you to meet me at the Egged Bus Terminal on Joppa Street in 2 hours.
6: Okay.
12: They've just made contact with the target, John Avery Whitaker himself.
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6: Okay, Eugene, now you remember what to do.
13: Aye, aye, Jason.
6: And you have the you-know-what?
13: Discreetly placed.
6: Good. Then, Lord willing, I'll see you in an hour.
13: Farewell, and Godspeed.
6: Yeah, see ya.
11: Good afternoon, Mr. Whitaker.
6: Good afternoon, Tasha. How are things?
11: Not sure. Where's Eugene rushing off to?
6: I'm surprised you don't know. Didn't you plant a bug in his salad?
11: Jason, we need to talk.
6: All right, what's the topic today?
11: Why do you insist on making this so hard?
6: Why should I make it easy? Come on, Tasha. It's bad enough that you... I'm sorry. I mean, the agency used my father for your little scheme. But you still haven't told me the whole truth.
11: What haven't I told you?
6: Is my room bugged?
11: It might be.
6: By you?
11: Jason, you're an agent. You know what...
6: Forget what I know. You bugged my room. And that little coincidental drop-in by Alfred Brownlee makes me think that he's working for you. Right? Right?
11: Well, he's not on staff, but yes, he's working for us.
6: Uh-huh. At every turn. More deception. You know what bothers me? You really, really like this stuff. It doesn't matter that we're supposed to love each other, that we're getting married. You really like playing the game.
11: Is it so wrong to like my job?
6: When your job means weaving so many deceptions you don't know the truth anymore, yeah, well, I'd have to think twice about it.
11: What is truth, Jason?
6: Okay, Tasha, tell me this. The agency knows we're engaged, and yet they let you handle this case? Doesn't the idea of an emotional conflict of interest come to mind? Why would they send you to deal with this?
11: Because they figured I'd know you. They figured I'd know what you'd do and could anticipate your moves.
6: Uh-huh. And you agreed?
11: Yes.
6: Well, you know what my move is going to be right now?
11: You're going to walk out.
6: Good guess.
11: Jason... Jason!
10: Eugene?
13: Mr. Whitaker.
10: Don't turn around. I'm dressed as a custodian. If we're being watched, they might think I'm just cleaning the lockers.
13: Ah, right.
10: Where's Jason?
13: I don't know. I thought he'd be here by now. Oh, here he comes.
6: Hi, Eugene. Sorry I'm late.
13: Don't react, Jason, but that's your father right behind me.
6: Oh, hi, Dad. Nice getup.
10: Hi, son.
14: You didn't have any problems?
6: Oh, you should have seen it. I did the old taxi to a bus stop to another taxi to another bus tactic. I challenge anyone to follow me after that wild goose chase. How about you, Eugene?
13: Well, I went to the street market in the old city as we planned.
6: Yeah.
13: I then wandered into the center of a large crowd of tourists, ducked behind a souvenir stall, put on the turban, which was cleverly concealed under my shirt, and disappeared into the crowd. I'd be quite surprised if anyone followed me as well.
6: Great. I tell you, this cloak and dagger stuff is pretty easy.
15: Now, if the two of you are finished with your self-congratulations...
6: Oh, yeah. Sure, Dad.
15: Okay, then follow me.
6: Where are we going?
15: Where else? We're getting on a bus.
16: Thank you.
6: Dad, don't get me wrong, but this is the middle of nowhere.
15: But it's the middle of where we need to be. This is the Wadi Kidron.
13: The Kidron Valley.
15: We're going to take a little walk to a cave where I stashed some hiking gear and tools. And then we're going searching for some bones.
6: All right, as long as you tell us what in the world is going on.
13: How far have we walked? I'm exhausted.
15: Only a couple of miles, but it's steep.
6: Okay, Dad, what's the deal? Where are we going?
15: Oh, we're going to my little dig.
6: Huh?
13: But we went to the Aharoni dig, and it's nowhere near here.
15: Oh, we're not going to the Aharoni dig. We're going to my other dig. It's where I originally found the parchment.
6: Everyone thought you found the parchment at
15: the Aharoni dig. And I let them think that. I figured it would keep the other site protected.
13: So what is your other site?
15: Well, after I first arrived in Israel, I stumbled onto the journals of Dr. Baines, my predecessor.
13: Oh, right. He's the one who suddenly died, causing you to accept the position here.
15: No, that's right. And Dr. Baines kept referring to a site he'd been working on in this area, but nobody knew what he was talking about. Finally, I asked a friend of his, a Bedouin shepherd, who confirmed that there was a kirbet that Dr. Baines had been exploring.
6: Kirbet?
15: Yeah, it means the lost place. I asked the shepherd to guide me to it, and he did.
6: Guys, I don't want to alarm you, but that's like the fourth time that helicopter's flown over us. My guess is he's not out for a joyride. Any way to shake it, Dad?
15: Well, we could make a run for it.
6: To where?
15: Straight ahead. Those rocks on that hillside.
6: All right. Everybody ready?
13: Well, actually, I...
6: Go!
17: They're running clients! Perfect! Let's chase them to the bones!
13: Yipes!
15: This way, Eugene. This way. They'll never find us in the rocks.
17: They've gone into that rock formation. We've lost them. Don't panic. That formation is just what we've been looking for. Now pull back and find a safe place to land.
6: Well, they're going. But you can be sure they won't be gone for long.
15: That's all right. There, help me pull these bushes back.
13: Pull the bushes back?
15: Just help, Eugene.
13: A tunnel? Mr. Whitaker, how did you know it was here?
15: Because this is my dig.
13: Huh?
15: The village where I found the document.
13: This is the lost place?
15: Uh-huh. Now, let's pull the bushes back in place and go down.
6: Okay, Dad. Come on out with it. Finish the story about this place.
15: This is Dr. Baines' dig, where I've been working for the past year or so. It leads to a network of caves where I found first century pottery, arrowheads, coins, all kinds of artifacts pointing to a village that was once alive and active. But it wasn't a normal village. It was a commune of an extremist group of the Sadducees.
13: Ah, yes. The Jewish sect whose membership came largely from the priesthood and

0: Testament to indicate a mark of some sort. In Ezekiel, for example, it was used as the mark put on the foreheads of the righteous.
1: Dad, stick to the story.
0: This particular Sadducee community believed themselves to be the only righteous left in the world. So they literally marked their foreheads to prove it.
1: Hmm.
0: Thus, this village became known as the place of Tau.
1: Ah.
0: And this is where I found the parchment. And from that, I worked out where the bones are buried.
1: Here?
0: Uh-huh.
1: But where?
0: Grab the flashlights and the tools, and I'll show you. I found this deeper tunnel a few months ago and didn't think much about it until I discovered the parchment.
2: Mr. Whittaker, what are all these markings?
0: I'll explain in a minute. Keep the flashlight fixed ahead there, will you, Jason?
1: Oh, sorry. This place gives me the creeps.
0: Yeah, so it should. It's a tunnel of tombs.
1: Terrific.
0: The parchment I found said that the disciples had bribed the Romans so they could take Jesus' body and hide it, allowing them to claim that he'd risen from the dead.
1: Well, that's an old claim.
0: Sure. The writer then went on to say that the disciples buried his body somewhere in the Kidron Valley.
1: Wait a minute. Who is this writer anyway?
0: Believe it or not, the writer of the document claims to be Judas.
2: Judas? As in Judas Iscariot?
0: Yep.
2: But he killed himself after betraying Jesus.
0: Not according to this Judas. Ironically, this Judas claimed to be such a lover of truth and so ashamed of the disciples' lies about the resurrection that he dug up the body and moved it to the place of the Tau. If the parchment is true, Judas was in cahoots with the Sadducees.
2: This is unbelievable.
1: And that's how you were able to narrow down where Jesus' body is buried.
0: Exactly. Judas said he put the body in the tunnel of tombs and marked the tomb with a sign of suffering.
2: Sign of suffering? What's a sign of suffering? The cross, perhaps?
0: And that's what I was hoping we could find out together. We need to go through the tunnel and look for something that might serve as a sign of suffering. Are you up to it?
1: Sure.
2: Simply point me in the right direction.
0: Well, has anybody seen anything worthwhile?
3: No, not me. Just a lot of letters and stuff. No crosses or signs of suffering that I can see.
2: Hmm. This is curious.
0: What is it?
2: Well, it looks like a thistle bush, but I've never thought of a thistle bush as a sign of suffering, unless you fall into one.
0: Wait a minute. Let me get a closer look.
2: Here we are.
0: It isn't a thistle bush, Eugene. See?
2: It's a crude drawing of a crown of thorns.
0: Thistles, thorns, and the crown of thorns were popular icons among the early Christians to symbolize the sufferings of Christ.
1: You mean this is it?
2: This is where the bones of Jesus are?
0: Are supposed to be. But we won't know until we pick up those tools and break through.
2: But I'm not sure I can.
0: You can't? Why not?
2: I'm afraid.
0: Afraid of what?
2: Well, what if Jesus' bones are really in there?
0: And Eugene, this is a good time to ask yourself, in what have you put your faith?
2: What indeed, Mr. Whittaker? What indeed?
1: Hand me a shovel.
4: 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We always love hearing from you.
1: There, that's it. We're through.
0: Can you squeeze in?
1: Hand me one of the flashlights.
0: Here.
1: Thanks.
2: What do you see?
3: It's a room, all right.
2: A tomb?
3: Yeah, well, looks like it could be. Hey, come on. Let's clear some of the debris and set up the lights. I want a better look.
5: Hold it right there.
2: What?
0: Who's there?
5: It's Professor Charles Witt. I'm so sorry that you didn't feel you could trust me anymore.
1: What are you doing here? And how did you find us?
5: You must be joking. Did you really think Eugene's lame ploy with a turban would throw me off the track? How cliched.
2: Well, I thought it was rather clever.
5: Not by half. Following you was easy.
1: In the helicopter?
5: Yes, and on foot. I've known about Dr. Bain's secret dig for a long time, but needed you three to lead me to it. The hidden tunnel was incidental. Now, if you'll please move away from that entrance.
1: Oh, yes, as you and what army?

0: Me and Benjamin. Benjamin, let young Mr. Whittaker see your weapon.
1: This is my weapon, young Mr. Whittaker.
2: Thank you, Benjamin. So, which side are we on today? I mean, just out of curiosity.
0: There was only ever one side, Jason.
3: That sounds like something a member of the symposium would say. Stephen, I would have given you more credit than that.
0: Just move away from the entrance. If the bones of Jesus are to be found, I want to find them first. Now, kindly clear the way.
4: You want to find them first? Is that what you said?
0: Who said that?
1: Come into the light.
4: Relax, Benjamin. It's me, Alfred Brownlee.
3: Getting awfully crowded in here.
2: Well, this is a nice turn of events. I suppose this means Tasha and the cavalry are right behind you.
4: Sorry, but no. Tasha and the agency just couldn't afford me.
5: Good grief. Then which side are you working for?
2: Wait a minute, let me guess. If Professor Charles is with a symposium, then you must be a hack for the First Things group. Am I right? Come on, you can tell me. I can take it.
4: Did you hear that, Professor?
0: I heard. Ah, you silly boy. Alfred is working with me.
4: Surprise!
5: The two of you are working for the symposium?
4: Wrong again. We're actually working for ourselves.
5: I'd sure like to see a schematic of this.
2: So we have a single and a double deception.
0: Put it crudely, yes. All to get rich from Witt's remarkable find. Now, let's all get digging so I can see those bones.
4: So that we can see those bones.
0: Right. Keep those lights still.
4: What's that? It looks like a stone coffin.
3: Some coffins were made of stone in the first century.
5: True.
0: It must be a coffin. Oh, this is wonderful.
4: Let's get this thing open.
0: Step aside, Alfred. This is my honor.
4: We'll do it together.
0: I'll do it. Benjamin?
1: Step back, Mr. Brownlee.
4: What are you doing? Don't point that thing at me.
0: Don't be dense, Alfred. I've only let you tag along to help sidetrack Tasha and her agency friends. You served your purpose. Whatever is here is mine and mine alone.
2: Now would that make it a triple deception? I've lost count.
5: It's going to take me weeks to sort this out.
0: Except you won't have weeks, my friend. Mm-hmm. You don't think I'm going to allow any of you out of here. Watch him, Benjamin, while I take this cover off.
5: I don't want to look. I wish I'd never heard about this. If there are bones inside...
3: Eugene, listen to me. No matter what's in that box, God's word remains true. You haven't believed in vain. Our faith can't be based on the whims of science or of archaeological discovery. There's nothing to be afraid of.
2: You know, Professor, if you'd just let us help.
0: Quiet! I have it! I have it! Now get those lights on down here.
5: A moment of truth.
0: What is that? I don't understand.
4: They look like jars.
0: It's a coffin full of jars?
3: But wait. Those aren't just jars. Look closer. They're containers for parchments.
4: More parchments?
3: Don't touch them. We have to carefully get them out so we can see what they are.
0: Parchments? I didn't come all this way for parchments.
3: Get closer with that flashlight, will you, Jason?
2: There, how's that?
3: Look, Professor, the markings on this one are very similar to the parchment I found. See here?
0: I see. But why is there another one?
3: It beats me.
0: That doesn't matter. Whatever they are, I'm certain they'll be worth a lot of money. Now step back, everyone. Step back. Benjamin, you know what to do.
6: Yes, he does know what to do. He knows to put down that gun and raise his hands slowly.
2: Tasha?
0: What is this?
5: Looks like a convention, if you ask me.
6: Do it now, Benjamin.
0: Do what she says, Benjamin.
1: Yes, sir. Ma'am.
6: Jason, darling, will you take his gun?
2: Sure, pumpkin. Whatever you say.
6: All right, I want everybody out of here single file. And boy, you all have a lot of explaining to do.
5: What's taking them so long?
2: Relax, Eugene. Those parchments have been waiting there for 2,000 years. You can wait a few hours. Besides, it's not like we actually found any bones. Why are you panicked?
5: Well, I'm relieved that we didn't find any bones, but my imagination is running wild with the significance of those parchments. What if they're other gospels? What if they also say that Jesus didn't rise from the dead?
2: You need to calm down. Those scholars get paid by the hour. Believe me, they're in no rush. Why don't you just go back to the hotel?
5: Oh, no, thank you. I want to be here when Mr. Whitaker comes out.
2: Suit yourself.
6: Well, that takes care of part of the problem.
2: You got Charles and Albert under wraps?
6: For the time being. The Israeli government isn't very happy with either of them.
2: So who are they really working for? The symposium or First Things? I can't really believe they concocted this whole thing themselves.
6: Believe it. Professor Charles and Alfred Brownlee not only work for themselves, but are the Symposium and First Things.
2: What?
6: Yeah, they created the two radical organizations as convenient covers while they sold valuable archaeological finds on the black market.
2: Oh, hold on. Then that means you actually caught everybody you were hoping to catch, right?
6: Right. Remind me to thank your father when he's not so busy.
2: You can be sure I will. But help me out with something.
6: What?
2: How did you know where we were? Alfred Brownlee said he shook you.
6: Well, he did, but you didn't.
2: Wait a minute. What do you mean I didn't? I thought it was pretty ingenious the way I jumped from taxis to buses.
6: It would have been ingenious if I hadn't hugged you.
2: What do you mean?
6: Well, remember in the hotel lobby, I hugged you, and I put a tiny tracking device on the belt loop at the back of your pants.
2: You what?
6: It's still there.
2: I don't believe this.
6: Okay. Lecture me if you want, but remember that I saved your life.
2: Fine. I won't yell. Thank you.
6: You're welcome.
2: But there are a few things to be said softly.
6: Are there?
2: I think you know.
6: Yeah, I do.
5: I believe I'll be in the corner pacing if anyone needs me for anything.
2: Thanks, Eugene.
6: Thanks. Jason, you know how I feel about you.
2: Yes, I know. But it isn't enough, is it? You love what you do. And I can't believe you'd really want to give it up to marry me and live in Odyssey. I'm right, aren't I? You can't deny it.
6: No, I can't.
2: Maybe some other time, then.
6: Yeah, some other time.
3: Oh, hi, kids. Come on in. There's something you need to see.
5: Finally!
3: Now, these are all scholars with the Department of Antiquities. It's going to take them a long time to go through the parchments, but we've confirmed that most of them are copies of the parchment I originally found.
5: Copies of the Judas parchment? Meaning they claim that Jesus died and was buried?
3: That's right.
5: And they're bona fide first century parchments?
3: It looks that way.
5: Oh, no.
3: Well, not so fast. They're genuine first century parchments, but that doesn't mean they're true.
5: Why wouldn't they be?
3: There's another parchment on this table you need to see. A single parchment that looks like a letter. Here.
2: A letter? What kind of letter?
3: Basically, it's a letter from the high priest Ananias to Gessius Florus. He was the Roman governor in the late 60s. You might remember that the Sadducees were political weasels who would do anything to gain favor with the Romans.
5: I recall it well.
3: Now, this was one way they tried to do it. The letter is the high priest's promise to create fictitious accounts of Jesus' death. The idea was to help counter the influence of the Christian gospels that were being circulated at the time. The high priest thought it would endear him to the Romans by turning the Jews' anger away from Rome and towards the Christians. He secured the help of his underlings at the place of Tau to forge the parchments and store them there in the tunnel. The idea was to slowly distribute them over time.
6: But none of this happened. They didn't pass out the fake gospels.
3: Well, I'm guessing, but I think that history took away their chance. Jewish patriots rebelled in 66. Gessius Florus was ousted, and the Roman army came down on Israel like a hammer. They pretty much leveled the whole country, including the place of Tau. So the parchments were left where they'd been stored. I must have found a wayward copy in my excavations.
5: It's amazing.
2: So the whole thing was a big, fat, first-century deception. Kind of like Professor Charles, Albert Brownlee, and their bogus radical organizations.
3: For centuries, people have tried to deny the truth of Christ's resurrection with lies, much as they try to do now. Which is why our faith has to be firmly grounded in the Bible. Right, Eugene?
5: Of course, Mr. Whitaker. The grass may wither and the flower fade, but the word of our God will endure forever.

0: Flight 519 to New York is now boarding at gate 34. Flight 519 now boarding gate 34.
1: Well, that's my flight.
2: I wish you'd reconsider, Jason. Why don't you stay for a few more days?
1: I'd like to, Dad. But I really should get back. You and Eugene have a lot to catch up on. Go have some fun.
3: I appreciate your sentiment, Jason. However, it would be far more enjoyable if you stayed.
1: No, thanks. I want to get back to Odyssey for some peace and quiet.
2: Jason, I'd feel a lot better if you and Tasha had talked things out more before you go.
1: We did all the talking we needed to, Dad. There's no point in deceiving ourselves anymore about this particular truth. We get enough of that everywhere else. Well, I better go.
2: Okay, son. I love you.
1: I love you, too. Well, see you in Odyssey in a couple of weeks, Eugene.
3: Yes, sir. And thanks for the time off.
1: My pleasure. Hey, Dad.
2: Yes?
1: I know everybody's going to ask, so just give me a clue. When are we going to see you in Odyssey again?
2: Oh, you'll never know when I'll turn up. You'll never know.

think Witt said it best when he told Eugene that we can't let our faith be affected by the latest scientific discoveries or archaeological whims. God's word is always true, even while man's theories and speculations come and go. As the psalmist said, "The sum of thy word is truth, and every one of thy righteous laws is everlasting." Thanks for sharing these adventures with us. Remember, if you ever want to write to us, our address is Adventures in Odyssey, Colorado Springs, Colorado, 80995. Or in Canada, write to Box 9800, Vancouver, BC, V6B4G3. 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And our executive producer is Chuck Bolte. And I'm Chris, hoping you'll join us again next time for more Adventures in Odyssey.

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0: sign of the captain yet, Sissy Seagull?
1: No, Princess. 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
2: What's taking the captain so long? We've got to sail for China right now. I can't be late for the Great Kung Fu-y Championship.
3: Kung Fu-y! Kung Fu-y!
0: Try to be patient, Wushu.
2: Everybody's expecting me to win, you know?
4: Ahoy, mate!
1: Captain Patch!
2: Finally!
4: Coming aboard!
0: Who's that you've got with you, Captain?
4: We're taking on two more passengers, Princess. Crew, I know you all remember...
1: It's who?
2: Who?
5: Hu Flung Chow!
2: Hu Flung Chow?
0: That's right, and he's still flinging chow.
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7: Our mac and cheese. 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
6: Who is this new little pirate?
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7: Ahoy, mate.
4: And this is Wushu.
2: Most people just call me the Kung Fu-y Kid. Kung Fu-y! Kung Fu-y!
4: Wushu is sailing to China with us to compete in the Kung Fu-y Championship.
8: Does anyone have any tofu?
0: A tiger! Look out!
1: Yes, my little beak!
4: No worries, crew. This tiger wouldn't hurt a flea.
8: Oh, yes, I would.
4: Meet Mao, a rare South China tiger. Mao is a retired circus actor.
8: Oh, yes. My poor stomach. Oh, Captain, here's a list of foods that my doctor has approved for my diet. You see, I have a very delicate digestion.
4: Hu Flung Chow, I guess you're the one who's going to need this list.
6: Also!
2: You mean the tiger's coming with us?
0: Don't tell me a little kitty cat scares the Great Kung Fu-y Kid.
2: Well, no, of course not.
7: Mao doesn't have any teeth.
1: The poor tiger is toothless.
8: Yes. I should have obeyed Mother. She told me to brush my teeth.
1: But what do you eat?
4: Milk?
8: Oh, no. I'm lactose intolerant. Read the list. But I can have some soy milk, yes. And a few other very soft foods. But you do have soy milk aboard the ship, don't you?
6: We have lots and lots of soy sauce. Oh, so delicious.
8: Oh, dear, my poor tummy.
4: Listen up, crew. I just received a letter from a Chinese friend of mine who's a dedicated Christian. His name is Master Pong Ping.
7: Master Ping Pong?
4: No, Master Pong Ping.
2: You mean the real Pong Ping? The greatest Kung Fu-y master of all? What did he say?
4: Well, let me just read to you what he said at the end of his letter. My dear Captain...
9: I would be most honored if you would be my guest while you are in China. I have a treasure I want you to see. Your old friend, Pong Ping.
1: Zippity-doo-dah-day! What kind of a treasure, Captain?
4: He didn't say, Sissy.
0: Guess we'll just have to wait and find out.
1: Ooh, I love a mystery!
2: You know, Captain, I had planned to leave for the Kung Fu-y arena as soon as we got off the boat. But maybe I'll go with you. I'm sure Master Pong will want to meet me.
4: I seem to remember you mentioning two or three times you needed to get to the arena as soon as possible.
0: Make that four or five times.
2: Well, I could probably wait a little bit before going to the tournament. Besides, Master Pong is supposed to know some great Kung Fu-y secret that he only shares with his students. But I'm sure he'll tell me once he sees how good I am.
0: Oh, brother. Why are you going to China, Mao?
8: Oh, well, you see, I thought I'd better visit my relatives while I'm still able to get around. Oh, please, pass the tums, please.
1: Were you really in the circus, Mao?
8: Well, I didn't get this physique. by just hanging around the zoo, you know.
1: Do you know lots of fabulistic tricks?
8: Well, leaping through rings of fire. That was my specialty.
2: Rings of fire?
1: Wowie zowie.
2: Rings of fire, big deal. I'm gonna be the youngest Kung Fu-y champion of all time.
0: You're awfully confident.
2: My teacher taught me to believe in myself.
1: I hope that's not all you believe in.
2: Oh no, I believe in the stuff you do. But hey, God gave me this unbelievable talent. And I'm sure not gonna hide it under a bushel.
10: Weigh anchor, Princess!
1: Aye, aye, Captain! Destination China! Yippee!
7: Full speed ahead!
8: I'm getting a little seasick already. Oh, no! Where's my motion sickness pills?
7: Are we there yet?
4: Not yet, Pistol Pirate, but we're on our way. What a beautiful day. Isn't the Lord good?
7: Hey!

0: China! Straight ahead, mates!
1: Approaching the harbor, Captain!
0: Drop anchor!
1: Aye, aye, Captain!
2: Land! Good and solid land! Oh, settle down, Tommy. We're going ashore.
1: What a gargantuous city!
3: Kawasaki Toyota Kamikaze! I get honorable directions to Master Pong's house!
4: It's a good thing we've got someone with us who speaks Chinese, isn't it, Captain?
0: I don't know, Wushu. Maybe we'd better buy an English guidebook.
4: Why do that when we've got who?
3: Also, directions! My specialty, Chup Chup!
0: We can all learn a lesson from who.
3: Awesome.

0: Honorable Streets and Say, Hunan Beef, Shanghai Chicken, Spicy Singapore Shrimp, Mandarin Own Scallop.
1: Are you there yet?
2: We've been walking for hours.
3: I'm sure we'll get there soon.
0: Oh, this the street! Sign say, abacus tofu, Mongolian pork belly, Coyote Kanbaya, dragon
2: tail. Oh no, it's a dead end.
4: Which way do we go now?
0: Oh, so shortcut.
3: I don't know who. That alley looks a little shady.
0: No honorable shortcut. Jump, jump. We be there in no time.
2: It's awfully dark down there, Captain.
5: Don't worry, Princess. The Kung Fu-y kid will protect you. Kung Fu-y!
2: Why don't I feel any better?
3: We'd better stick close together, mate.
6: Excuse me, Captain, but did you hear that?
3: Hear what? Your stomach?
5: I didn't hear anything.
6: Oh, no. There it is again.
4: Someone's following us.
3: Bandit!
0: Hi-ya!
3: Run, I'll hold them off.
5: You mean we'll hold them off. These bandits are no match for the Kung Fu-y kid. Prepare to meet your doom, sorry thieves. Kung Fu-y! Kung Fu-y!
2: There's just too many of them.
4: What do we do?
0: I'm feeling chow at them.
6: I'm having heart palpitations.
2: Look, up on the roof.
1: It's a bird.
4: It's a crane.
2: It's a praying mantis.
0: It's Zing!
7: Surrender, bandits. Hi, Zing. Hi, hi, Zing.
0: Hi, hi-ya!
4: He's fighting all the bandits at once!
6: And he's winning, too!
2: He moves like the wind!
0: He's as flexible as my egg noodle!
1: Well, it's unbelievable!
2: And he's so handsome!
7: Have you had enough thieves?
0: Oh, he won't hold still!
7: Hi, Zing! Hi, Zing! Hi, Zing!
8: Use! No one can defeat the noble Zing!
7: I sing! I sing!
6: Is it over?
2: You can uncover your eyes now, Mal.
6: Oh, thank goodness. I'm sure my blood pressure is just skyrocketed.
7: You are safe now. They will not be back.
3: Thanks to you, mate. Wow, you showed up just in time.
5: I could have held them off myself, but you weren't bad.
2: Not bad?
4: You saved us.
7: It was my honor. I am Zing, your humble servant.
3: And I'm Captain Patch of the Jolly Roger. This is my crew, Princess Sissy and Pistol, and our friends, Wushu, Mao, and Huflung Chao.
7: I am very pleased to meet you. Welcome to China. If there is any further way in which I may serve you, it would be my honor.
3: Actually, we were looking for Master Pong Ping. He's a good friend of mine.
7: Yes, of course. You are esteemed Patch the Pirate. Pong Ping has mentioned you many times. He is my Kung Fu-y master.
3: I didn't know he had taken a new student.
5: Me neither. I thought he was retired.
7: Master Pong was gracious enough to make an exception for me. It would be my honor to escort you to his house. But I'm afraid I have some upsetting news. Master Pong is missing.
5: Missing?
4: Oh, no!
3: When? How?
7: He vanished a few days ago. I have searched everywhere for him, but there is no trace to be found. So I have been spending much time in prayer.
3: How can we help, Zing?
7: The answer lies in one of Master Pong's ancient proverbs. I can almost hear his voice saying, in humble prayer, my son,
9: be still, then rise with strength and seek God's will.
7: It is time for action. Welcome to Master Pong's home. This morning, I find mysterious object in garden that I believe is from him. Please, make yourselves at home, and I will retrieve it.
2: I thought we'd never get here. I'm worn out.
4: Me too. My weary wings are exhausted.
1: I want my blankie.
3: Come on, mate. Shape up. It didn't take that long.
5: Not unless you count the time it took Zing to rescue the kitten stuck in the tree.
4: And put the baby bird back in its nest.
2: And walk those three old ladies across the street.
6: And don't forget saving the baby in the runaway stroller.
3: I guess you're right, mate. Zing takes time to help everyone he can, with no thought of himself.

0: Z. Here it is. I find it in Master Pong's garden at sunrise this morning.
1: A vase?
2: I believe it's a Ming vase.
3: For honorable soy sauce?
4: For beautiful flowers?
0: Oh, you will not want to put flowers in this vase. It is very rare and valuable.
5: Yes, and it probably has a lot of germs, too. Oh.
2: In Pong's letter, he mentioned a treasure. Do you think this is it?
6: Looks like old lady stuff to me.
0: This vase is more extraordinary than you realize. When I blow across the top of vase, listen to what happens.

0: kazooie.
1: It's kind of scary.
2: A singing Ming vase. Unbelievable.
3: But what does the song mean?
4: It mean teriyaki, sukiyaki, subgum, chup chup.
5: I believe the riddle is treasure map.
1: Oh, goody, treasure.
2: Do you think Master Pong left this vase for us as a clue?
5: It's very possible. Perhaps this is his way of teaching me next lesson.
2: I wonder if the treasure in the riddle is what Pong was talking about in his letter.
5: It would be very unlike my master to go on treasure hunt.
6: Why? Doesn't everybody want to be rich?
5: It depends what you mean by rich. Master Pong always says,
7: a man is rich who sends his treasure to heaven.

0: I believe I understand first part of riddle. I will be leaving very soon to find Master Pong.
1: I'll come with you. Two swords are better than one.
0: I would be honored to have your help.
2: What about us?
3: With your permission, Captain, we're coming too.
4: Don't forget me.
5: Who will come along?
6: Whoever wants to. Let's just get going. I'm in a hurry.
7: My tummy doesn't like all this excitement.
1: Are you coming, Wushu?
6: I don't know. I really should get to the Kung Fu Arena and get ready for tomorrow night. An awful lot is expected of a champion, you know.
3: So where do we start?
0: The first part of riddle mentions Wall of Greatest Name. That can only be Great Wall of China.
4: I'm so excited, Kated. I've only seen the Great Wall on postcards.
0: Shortest way there is to cut through the jungle.
4: That sounds scary.
3: Are there any man-eating tigers in the jungle, Zing?
7: Oh, worse yet. Are there any tiger-eating tigers?
4: Just relax, everybody. Zing and the captain will keep us safe.
3: I guess you're right, Sissy. No one will bother us with the great warrior like Zing along.
4: Remember how the bandits hurry-scurried away?
6: Oh, all right. I'll go with you as far as the Great Wall. The Kung Fu Arena is near there anyway. Someone's got to protect you in case Zing takes off to rescue a panda bear stuck in a bamboo tree or something. And I'd still like to find out Master Pong's secret.
5: Oh, I know secret recipe. Oh, so delicious.
4: Are we there yet?
3: I hope so. We've been walking all day.
4: My feathers are droopy and I'm all icky sticky.
1: Hang in there, crew. Just a little further.
7: Chop, chop! Would you look at my paws? I'm getting blisters.
6: I'm not tired at all. I feel great.
0: A few more hours and we will make camp.
3: Hours?
7: Camp?
1: That's right. We'll sleep under the stars and the jungle trees. It'll be fun.
7: I can't sleep on the ground. I want a bed and a fluffy pillow.
1: Zing, that vase must be getting heavy. Why don't you let me help you carry it?
0: It is not so very heavy. I do not mind.
6: Oh, stop being such a hero. Here, give it to me. There's plenty of room in my backpack.
0: Well, all right. Thank you, Wushu.
6: No big deal.
0: How long have you been studying Kung Fu, Wushu?
6: All my life. I'm gonna be the youngest Kung Fu master of all time. Winning this tournament will show the world I'm the best.
0: And what do you hope to do with rest of your life?
6: I don't know. Just keep on being the best, I guess.
0: Many talented Kung Fu students will be at tournament. You believe you are better than all of them?
6: Sure. My teacher told me if I believe I'm the best, then I'll be the best.
0: Master Pong has very different philosophy.
6: Did he ever tell you his secret?
0: Secret?
6: Everyone says Master Pong is the best Kung Fu master in the world because of some secret knowledge or final lesson. I was gonna ask him about it when I saw him, but I just thought, if you knew...
0: His knowledge is no secret. Only students it is hidden from are those who do not really wish to learn it.
6: What is that supposed to mean? I'm an excellent student.
0: Very well. Then learn this. Just two choices on shelf. Pleasing God or pleasing self. Find the answer for yourself.
6: No problem. Just two choices on the shelf. Pleasing God or... I don't get it. What's the secret knowledge?
0: It is there, if you wish to find it.
6: But what do shelves and pleasing God have to do with Kung Fu-y?
0: This knowledge is far greater than Kung Fu-y. It will change way you think, way you live.
6: But I don't need to change.
0: You asked for knowledge. I have given it to you.
6: Just two choices on the shelf? Pleasing God or pleasing self?
7: No, I'd give my eye teeth for some frosted flakes.
4: But you're toothless.
7: It's just an expression.
5: Oh, I fling you up some egg flu lung with soy sauce and Hong Kong peanut oil. Oh, chup chup.
7: Oh, no, I have a peanut allergy. Oh, gracious. Just read the list, would you? Soy milk, please. Oh.
4: Can't we have a teensy-weensy rest?
3: Yes, just for a minute.
0: We should not linger here. We must press on.
1: Come on, mates. Let's pick up the pace.
2: But I'm really tired.
0: Master Pong taught wise saying that might help at time like this.
1: What is it, Zing?
0: He always told me, when all are tired,
8: encourage brother to put one foot in front of other.
9: This was most excellent advice. Hi, Zing.
10: You may be tired and uninspired,

0: not sing a verse for us?
1: Me? Oh, well, musical theatre was my passion, don't you know? Yes, don't want to brag, though. Keep pressing onward, keep looking upward. The Lord will help you face the test. Don't get discouraged.

0: Look, everyone!
1: We made it!
2: The Great Wall of China.
3: It's so big!
4: Let us listen to beginning of riddle once more. Wushu, the vase.
5: What do I do with it again?
4: Just blow across top of it.

0: Okay, I think that's enough. It says we're to follow the wall sunward.
1: What does that mean, Captain?
0: The sun moves from east to west.
2: So we go west?
3: Exactly.
4: Whoa, it's late morning already. I've wasted too much time on this little side trip. I should have gone straight to the arena yesterday to practice. How much farther, Zing?
3: A few hours more.
4: Sorry, folks. It's time for me to split. If I don't get to the Kung Fu Arena this morning, I'll be disqualified.
0: Do you know the way, Wushu?
4: Don't worry about me. I'll find the place.
0: We'll all pray for your safety.
4: I wish I could stick around and protect everybody, but I've got a championship to win. Take good care of everyone, Zing.
3: Godspeed, Wushu. I hope you find the answer that you seek.
4: Yeah. I'm sure I will. After all, I'm...
5: The Kung Fu Kid.
4: You've got it! Kung Fu it!
0: How about an early lunch break, everyone? We can't solve the riddle and find Master Pong on empty stomachs.
3: Very well.
1: I could use a snacky wacky in my tummy yummy.
0: I think we all could. Who? How about it?
6: Oh, so, who have just the ticket? I bring surprise for you all. Chop, chop, delicious.
2: Get ready, everybody. Who is about to fling chow?
0: Hold up your plates, sailors. Here it comes.
1: Ooh, gooey.
6: Chop, chop, gooey, chop, chop.

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1: Zing, who are the men of clay?
2: Men of clay are famous terracotta warriors. Armies of clay statues made thousands of years ago.
1: What for?
2: To protect emperors when they enter afterlife.
1: You mean when they die?
2: Yes.
3: But why did they think they needed armies when they died?
2: Because, sadly, they did not believe in our Lord. The emperors thought they could take soldiers and treasures with them. They did not understand that the earthly treasures would do them no good.
1: Do you think that's the treasure Master Pong found? The treasure with the terracotta soldiers?
2: I do not understand why he would be seeking earthly treasure at all. It is all very confusing.
4: I must admit, it doesn't seem like Pong.
2: We must continue on. We will reach Men of Clay soon.
5: Just two choices on the shelf? Please, Ngadr. It doesn't make any sense. This is stupid. I'm the Kung Fu-y kid. And my teacher taught me to focus on me. At last, there's a Kung Fu-y arena. I can't be worrying about this. I gotta get pumped up. I've got a championship to win. Kung Fu-y! Kung Fu-y!
2: This is the place.
1: Oh, neat. It looks like a castle built into the wall.
3: A pretty itty-bitty castle.
4: That's exactly what it is. The Chinese built the wall to defend their northern border. There are little castles all along the wall.
6: Are you there now?
7: Also, honorable little pilot. Chup chup.
2: Come inside. These stairs lead down below fortress.
8: Men with spears. Look out.
4: Don't worry, Mao. They won't hurt you.
3: They're statues.
1: The terracotta soldiers. They look so real.
2: Yes. Some were taken to museums, but many were left here. Aren't they beautiful? Expertly crafted and modeled after individual soldiers.
4: They're very impressive.
6: I think they're scary.
8: Me too.
2: Come. There must be a secret chamber somewhere down here. It has been thoroughly excavated. Perhaps they missed something.
4: Look over here. I think I may have found something.
2: It's an engraving in wall.
1: Of a man's head. Ew.
3: A scary, scary head!
8: Oh, my tummy!
2: The man's mouth is open. He must be saying something. Perhaps a secret chamber opens when you say right word.
1: Looks more like he's screaming to me.
3: Pistol, would you please stop?
4: No, keep singing, Pistol. That may be the answer. The secret entrance may need music to open.
2: Like the singing Ming vase. Perhaps that is key. Wait, where is the vase?
1: Oh no, Wushu must still have it.
3: So how do we get inside?
4: Sing louder, Pistol.
6: Why?
1: It's working.
7: Open our sesame seed. Chup chup.
8: My poor tummy.
3: Do you see what I see?
1: There's a secret door opening in the wall.
4: You did it, Pistol. The door is triggered by sound. Great job, mate.
3: That sure is a gloomy, not much roomy tunnel.
6: It looks scary in there.
2: Captain, will you please grab one of those torches?
4: Sure, mate.
8: Maybe I'll just wait out here.
2: I'm very concerned for Master Pong. Oh, if this is where he is, there's a reason he hasn't been able to leave.
4: Let's be careful, mates. Zing and I will go first. Everyone else follow quietly and keep your eyes wide open.
1: Are you sure you want to stay behind, Mao?
3: All alone? With all these scary, scary clay warriors?

0: Ladies and gentlemen, presenting this year's semi-finalist, Fu Young Kim, Kung Fu Champ of the East, and all the way from America, Wushu, the Kung Fu Kid. In just a few moments, our two semi-finalists will meet in the center arena for the Kung Fu Championship.
1: Just two choices on the shelf. I just can't get it out of my head.
2: Why shouldn't I please myself? They'll all be fine. They've got Captain Patch and Zing. They probably already found Master Pong. Just two choices on the shelf. Just two choices. Oh, forget it. I'm thirsty. I'll just grab some water out of my backpack. Wait! Oh, no! I still have the singing face in my backpack. What was that riddle again?
0: 5 minutes remaining. Contestants, please prepare to return to the arena.
1: So in the end, a song you'll need.
2: To put to sleep, the monster of greed.
1: In the end, a song you'll need. They'll need a song. The singing bass says they'll need a song. What if they need this song? What if they need the bass? The championship round is about to start. What should I do? Just two choices on the shelf. Lord, help me.
0: Ladies and gentlemen, the moment you've all been waiting for, the Kung Fu Championship.
3: I think I see a light.
4: I think I see a door.
5: Also, Chup Chup!
6: Wow! Wowie zowie!
7: That's amazing!
8: Shiny!
3: Incredible!
6: Diamonds!
9: Pearls!
10: Gold!
11: All spices!
6: Where did it all come from?
3: I don't know. In all my years on the high seas, I've never seen so much treasure.
4: Master Pong!
12: Call back Zing.
3: Where is he?
6: I see him. He's chained to the wall. Poor Pong Ping is prisoner.
4: Master, what happened?
12: Zing, no, it is a trap. You must leave quickly.
4: A trap? What do you mean?
12: Just go before it's too late.
4: But the vase, you sent me singing Ming vase.
12: I did not send vase, Zing.
3: Then who did?
5: No, I didn't.
6: What is that?
13: I don't know, but it's getting closer.
8: I want to go home.
11: Who goes there?
5: Oh, so sorry.
8: Mother.
7: Dragon.
11: Well, well, is it Zing, the rising star of China, come to save his master? It is! Oh my, and you've brought some friends. Well, the more the merrier. I'm so clever, I amaze myself.
5: Who are you, Dragon? I'm not Dragon.
11: Allow me to introduce myself. I am Fireball. I've been gathering treasure for centuries and hiding it here. I have quite a stunning collection, don't you think?
3: Your treasure reminds me of a saying that Master Pong taught me years ago.
11: And what is that?
3: Remember, Master Pong? The gold and silver of today will soon take wings and fly away.

0: What a silly song.
1: Fireball, why have you kidnapped Master Pong?
0: It's all very simple. When I heard everyone declaring Zing to be China's greatest treasure, I realized my collection was missing something. So I concocted the perfect plan to lure you here. A face that sings. Didn't it work just perfectly?
1: Let us go, Fireball, and we won't hurt you.
0: Hurt me? You can't be serious!
2: I must fight him, Captain Patch, for freedom of us all.
0: Don't be a fool, Zing!
2: Defend yourself, Fireball!
3: Captain, what should we do? Even Zing is no match for a dragon!
1: You and Sissy go release Master Pong. Zing and I will fight the dragon together.
3: Aye, Captain!
0: You battle bravely, little warriors. But there's one thing you cannot fight against.
2: He's breathing fire. Look out.
1: Everyone duck.
4: He's got dragon breath.
3: That dragon burns me up.
5: Oh, flaming hibachi chop-chop.
3: Hufeng Chao is trapped behind that blazing wall of fire.
4: Oh, no.
3: Even Zing can't walk through flames.
0: No one can defeat me.
6: Hang on, I'll save you.
3: Now jumped right through the flames.
6: Climb on my back and hang on tightly. Back we go.
5: Ow. Oh, so pretty, cut my ear off, Chop Chop.
1: Well done, Mao.
2: Flames are dying out, but he will keep on breathing more fire until we surrender.
0: Now you understand the game. Shall I blast you with another breath?
2: Stop, Fireball. Just tell us what you want.
0: China's greatest treasure. You, the greatest warrior in the land.
2: If I promise to remain here in your treasure chamber, will you let Master Pong and all my friends go free?
0: And China's greatest treasure will be mine.
7: No, Zing.
1: Zing, wait. I'm sure we can think of another way.
2: If my life can save lives of my friends, then it is sacrifice I am honored to make. I will follow my savior's example.
8: The Bible says, greater love hath no man than this, that a man lay down his life for his friends.

0: Mr. Pong is free as a bird. But what can we do to help Zing?
1: Zing is about to sacrifice himself for us.
2: There must be something we can do.
3: Like what, Captain?
4: Sissy, what was the last part of the riddle? So in the end, a song you'll need...
0: To put to sleep the monster of greed.
1: A song?
0: Do you think that Fireball could be the monster of greed?
4: He must be. Then maybe we can sing him to sleep.
0: But what do we sing?
4: I don't know. Anything. Make up something, Sissy.
0: Oh, think, Sissy. Think. 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Oh, dear. Oh, dear.

0: Don't you like our little song? We can't sing all night.
1: It's working,
0: long.
1: Goody.
0: All this smoke makes me itchy.
2: The smoke is smothering my allergies.
3: Keep singing, mate.
0: Dragon, please go to sleep.
4: Oh dear. Keep on singing.
0: Go to sleep, little dragon.
5: Is happening?
3: Remember the riddle? Fireball is the monster of greed.
5: I have China's greatest treasure.
4: There's too much smoke. I can't sing. Oh, he's waking up. Captain, what do we do?
3: We've got to find a way out.
5: Nice try. You're all mine.
2: Hang on, everyone.
1: Won't you?
5: Another victim. Only this one is pint-sized.
6: Out, Wushu. He's about to breathe fire.
2: Oh, no, you don't, greedy dragon. Kung Fui, take that. Right in the jaw.
6: Play the vase, Wushu. It will...
2: Put him to sleep, I know. Everyone, get out quickly while I play the vase.
5: Must stay awake.
6: The smoke is starting to clear.
4: Hurry, everyone. He's going to sleep.
2: There must be some way to make sure the greedy dragon never bothers anyone again.
7: Just two choices on the shelf. Just two choices on the...
6: Look up, Wushu. Look up.
3: Quickly, mate, before he wakes up again.
2: Look up? The shelf. That's it. I have an idea!
1: What's he doing?
6: He's climbing up to shelf on wall.
1: But why?
6: The smoke is clearing. Notice smoke is going out hole near shelf.
8: Oh, so?
3: Yes, I can feel the draft. It's blowing toward that hole that leads to the outside.
4: Who cares if there's a draft? Let's get out of here.
6: Wait, you will see.
2: Almost there.
3: Great thinking, Wushu. The breeze blows right over the vase. It will sing forever that way.
1: Night, night, naughty dragon.
4: Yeah, sweet dreams, Fireball.
6: Now Ming Vase will sing him to sleep forever. Well done, Wushu.
2: Thank you, Master Pong.
6: An ancient proverb comes to mind.
2: May I learn it?
6: Listen closely. When life serves you a bitter cup, and hope is gone, my son. Look up.

0: wasn't sure we were going to get out of that one.
1: Thank you all for rescuing me. And special thanks to you, Wushu. I understand you are Kung Fu champion.
2: Well, not exactly.
0: What happened at the tournament?
2: Fu Young Kim was probably declared the winner. I guess I forfeited by leaving early.
0: You
3: left
4: early?
2: Yeah, I finally understood that helping you was more important than any tournament. By serving others, I was pleasing God.
5: I think you won a much greater championship today, my friend, than just Kung Fui. You have learned final lesson.
1: Has he indeed?
2: Just two choices on the shelf, pleasing God or pleasing self. I found the answer for myself, pleasing God.
1: The answer to what, Wushu?
2: Everything.
1: Ah, correct, my son. You are now true champion.
6: I'm very proud of you, Wushu. Some people live their whole lives without learning that lesson.
2: It's like Zing said. The secret knowledge isn't really secret at all. It's only hidden to people who don't want to learn it.
6: Pong, what was the treasure you wrote to me about?
1: Have you not guessed?
0: It must be Zing.
1: Not in the way you are thinking, princess.
0: What do you mean?
1: Zing is not the treasure. However, the treasure dwells in Zing.
4: I don't understand.
6: The Bible says that if I'm a Christian, Jesus Christ is the treasure that lives inside of me.
1: And as we live to please God, the treasure of Christ in us can be seen more clearly.
2: I'm sorry you haven't been able to see the treasure in me. I'm just such a jerk sometimes. I don't even know how God can love me.
6: You don't need to worry about that, Wushu. God's love never changes.
2: Not even when we sin?
6: Not even when we sin. God, like a loving father, may have to punish us when we do wrong, but he never stops loving us. Remember Jonah? He disobeyed the Lord, but God's love followed him all the way to the bottom of the sea.

0: Goodbye, Master Pong. It was wonderful to see you again. And it was a special blessing to meet you, Zing.
1: It has been my honor.
2: Goodbye.
3: Goodbye.
0: Pistol Pirate, say your final farewell and we'll shove off.
3: And after that, it's gonna be the end of it.
0: That's right, little buddy.
4: Thank you, Zing and Master Pong. I will never forget the lesson.
5: Me give you a Chinese cooking lesson. How make fish-eye caterpillar sushi? Oh, dear. Chup-chup.
1: Master Pong, remember old Chinese proverb?
6: To have friends from afar is happiness.
0: It is indeed. All aboard, mates.
7: Excuse me. Has anyone seen my motion sickness pills? Oh, my stomach.
0: It's time to say goodbye, Pistol.
3: Bye-bye. Are we there yet?
0: Remember, crew, just like Fireball, lots of people spend their whole lives seeking the worthless treasure of this world. As Christians, we need to spend our lives seeking the greatest treasure of all, the Lord Jesus Christ.

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Nahum 1:7 tells us, "The Lord is good, a stronghold in the day of trouble, and he knoweth them that trust in him."

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0: it's not so grand. I'll always choose the sand.
1: Rock, sand.
0: Here with the ocean flowing neath our shacks. Oh, it's safe. Ignore the shaking. On land, they have earthquaking. And you must beware of liars, cults, and quacks.
1: Rock, would you like some Kool-Aid?
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0: Follower Flats is breezy June to June. Just remember not to question.
1: And no, that's not a suggestion.
0: And your crew can join our happy commune. Oh, I mean,
1: Rock.
0: Community.
1: Roger.

0: to the fortress.
1: Out there you must be wary. On land where it is scary. There are thieves, there are brutes, there are vegetables and fruits, which strangers may require you to digest. But listen, never fear. Your leader's always here. And if not, I've got my mockingbirds to watch you.
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1: 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Here's looking at you, Pearl.
0: But they're not strangers.
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0: The abominable gnome-man, he's coming.
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2: 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Seek, and ye shall find. 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
1: Yea, though I walk through the valley of the shadow of death, I will fear no evil,
0: for thou art with me. Thy rod and thy staff, they comfort me.
1: Thou preparest a table before me in the presence of mine enemies.
0: Thou anointest my head with oil.
1: My cup runneth over. 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
2: Look there, he goes, Cornelius the sailor. He works at night.
3: Huh, probably a whaler.
0: Who said? What stops this guy from working in the daylight?
3: Can he find the peace of mind to sleep at night?
4: Can he find the peace of mind to sleep
0: at night? I sleep here in the day.
5: Did you hear about Lionel?
6: Of course, that's so last Tuesday.
5: Well, did you hear that Miss Bartleby wears a wig?
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12: Ladies.
11: Oh, yeah. He's got such a nice smile.
12: I heard he wears dentures.
0: I gotta get me some of those.
8: Fresh chowder, get your chowder.
10: You see, right there, Cassandra cooking chowder.
8: She got ahead by working for the lobster.
12: They paid her well to help in their cartel.
0: But if you

0: banged his hand trying to steal a pie?
1: Oh, that's a hot take.
0: Serves him right.
2: Does everyone always gossip about each other around here?
3: Yes, it's our favorite pastime. It's always nice to know y'all better than other people.
4: Good day, everyone.
5: It's the judge.
4: Hope you're doing well.
6: And now for him, the judge, he may seem crass.
7: He's so sincere.
4: How are you?
0: Just stay out of my business.
7: His lighthouse shines directly in my eyes.
6: I cannot emphasize how much we all despise. 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
0: Oh, the lighthouse.

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Psalm 23. The Lord is my shepherd, I shall not want. He maketh me to lie down in green pastures. He leadeth me beside the still waters. He restoreth my soul. 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Thy rod and thy staff, they comfort me. Thou preparest a table before me, in the presence of mine enemies. Thou anointest my head with oil, my cup runneth over. Surely goodness and mercy shall follow me all the days of my life, and I will dwell in the house of the Lord forever. Psalm 23.

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0: In the year that King Uzziah died, I saw also the Lord sitting upon a throne, high and lifted up.
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0: 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Psalm 25, 4-5 tells us, "Show me thy ways, O Lord. Teach me thy paths. Lead me in thy truth, and teach me. For thou art the God of my salvation. On thee do I wait all the day."
1: Don't you just love sailing on the Jolly Roger?
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0: Winchester. 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
1: Duh, yo. 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

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Against such there is no law."

0: If these old overalls could tell their story, it would not be one of fame and glory, but it'd be about that hard-working daddy of mine who forged out his living, working, and Cherry Hill mine. He would bring those overalls home as black as coal. Mom would put them in that number 3 wash tub, and you've never seen anyone work so hard as she would labor, toil, and scrub. I remember one day I went outside to play, and over the hill came Dad in that old green and black Chevrolet. A prettier truck you never did see. Sure did make an impression on me. Why, I could go on and on about my childhood days and wonderful memories of old-fashioned ways. The Bible says, honor thy father and mother, that thy days may be long upon the earth. 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They brought me into this world when times were tough, and just to make ends meet were meager and rough. 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So why shouldn't I love my mom and my dad?
1: I was born in Muhlenberg County, Kentucky. Nelson Creek was the place of my

0: 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This is the first commandment. And the second is like, namely this, thou shalt love thy neighbor as thyself. There is none other commandment greater than these."
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1: 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The Lord will help you face the test. 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

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The Epistle of 1 Thessalonians 5:16-18 tells us, "Rejoice evermore. Pray without ceasing. In everything give thanks, for this is the will of God in Christ Jesus concerning you."

0: 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Deuteronomy 31:6 tells us, "Be strong and of a good courage. Fear not, nor be afraid. 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

0: song.
1: Mommy is the greatest cook in all of history. 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

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The tempest roared, the ship was lost, the crew had had enough. They said, you are the reason for our problems, don't you think? So Jonah, we've decided just to throw you in the drink. He sank beneath the fearsome waves and breathed a prayer for help. And later he awoke upon a bed of soggy kelp. He said, I don't know where I am. It's dark and kind of stale. For God had put old Jonah in the belly of a whale. That whale swam toward Nineveh, and when it reached the shore, concluded that it didn't need poor Jonah anymore. So after all his trouble, he wound up where God had wished. The only difference now was he smelled a lot like fish. God really drove the message home to Jonah's old hard head. And as he preached his sermons, I think this is what

0: Peter the disciple said, "There's nothing I can't do. If my Lord walks on water, I think I should try it too." So Jesus said, "That's fine, my friend, just keep your eyes on me." And there was Simon Peter, out stepping on the sea. But when the waves grew stronger, he took his eyes off him. And like our old friend Jonah, Peter took a little swim. Then Jesus grabbed his hand, and as he pulled him in the ship, said, "Next time, son, just trust in me. Now watch out where you drift."
1: Some people learn their lesson the hardest way they can. For instance, look at Samson, the world's strongest man. He killed 1,000 Philistines and wrestled with a lion. But he didn't have the courage to resist Delilah's crying.
2: "Oh, Samson, what's your secret? Tell me if you really care."
1: All right, I'll tell you. I must never cut my hair." So she went and got her scissors, took a little off the top. And the strength of mighty Samson came abruptly to a stop. Now Samson knew what he should do, but chose to disobey.

0: 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Be not dismayed, for I am thy God. 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

0: Salty, when I was looking through your pages for the spiritual medley, I saw the name Fanny Crosby over 100 times. Who's she?
1: Actually, Fanny Crosby wrote over 6,000 hymns. She, too, learned how to praise the Lord in her own special situation. She was blind. She was also friends with several presidents of the United States, and she was the first woman to ever address Congress.
2: Can we go see her, Salty? Can we?
3: Okay, can we go?
1: I don't know if we have enough power left in the battery. Oh, well. Let's give it a try anyway. Set the dial for 1905 A.D. at the White House in Washington, D.C.
2: Is that her over there, Salty? The lady with the little American flag?
1: Yep, that's her. She always carried an American flag and a Bible in her purse.
2: Are you Miss Fanny Crosby?
4: Why, bless your dear soul. Yes, I am.
2: I'm Becky. We're studying all about you for our Sunday school project.
4: You're learning about me?
2: Yes. Could the kids and I sing some of your songs for you?
4: I would be honored.

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Acts 16:31 tells us, "Believe on the Lord Jesus Christ, and thou shalt be saved,

0: Hey, this is Chris. Welcome to Adventures in Odyssey.
1: Hi, this is Connie. Connie Kendall, I mean. And I'd like you to join us for a time of wonder and excitement and all kinds of other fun stuff. Are you ready? Well, let's go for another Adventure in Odyssey. How's that? Did I say it right?
2: We have no crop. We'll starve.
3: Whining about it won't do any good.
1: A handsome prince.
2: Excuse me.
4: The decision is made.
5: Moab?
4: You must be strong, Naomi.
6: Elimelech, welcome.

0: Hi, Courtney. Hi, Jenny.
1: Hi, Connie.
2: Stool's right in front of you, Jenny.
1: Thanks.
0: What can I get for you two?
1: A couple of lemonades, please.
0: Coming right up. Okay. Here you go. Two lemonades.
1: Thanks. Thank you.
0: So, how have you both been?
1: Fine. Why?
0: Oh, no reason. I just didn't see you in our Bible study last Tuesday, and I...
1: Time?
2: 28.59 seconds. You win, Jenny.
1: Told ya. Pay up.
3: All right.
0: Hey, what's with the stopwatch?
1: Oh, Courtney and I just had a little contest going on, that's all.
0: Contest?
2: Yeah. Jenny said that you'd mention the Bible study within 30 seconds of our sitting down. I said it'd at least be a minute.
1: I won, so she gets to buy the lemonades.
2: Here's the money. Come on, Jenny.
1: See you around, Connie.
0: Wait a minute. Hold it right there.
2: What's the matter? Didn't I give you enough?
0: Well, it's not the money. It's the attitude. You guys can't just walk in here and say something like that and then walk out again without us at least talking about it.
2: See, Jenny?
1: You pegged it.
2: Told ya. Now you pay up.
1: All right.
0: Well, you two cut that out.
2: Connie, we know what you're gonna say.
0: Oh, do you? Well, that should be a time saver.
1: Well, we like your Bible study. We really do.
0: So you decided to show your appreciation by not coming, is that it?
2: Not exactly.
0: Well, then what gives? We've been doing all the great stories lately. Abraham, Joseph, Moses, Elijah. You got excitement, action, adventure.
1: That's just it, Connie.
0: What's just it?
2: There aren't any stories about us.
0: You and Jenny?
1: No, us. Women.
0: What do you mean? I mean, well, there's plenty of stories about women. There's Esther and Rahab.
2: Yeah, more action stories.
1: Esther saves the day. Rahab rescues the spies.
2: Aren't there any stories about love?
0: Well, they're all about love. The whole Bible is about it. God's love for us.
1: Not love, Connie. Love.
0: Oh, love. You mean romance.
2: Yeah. Handsome princes.
1: Fair maidens.
2: Solemn vows.
1: Devoted passion.
2: The Bible just doesn't have anything like that, Connie.
0: The Bible has one of the most romantic stories ever written.
2: It does?
1: Where? What story?
0: Do you have your Bibles with you?
2: Well, there's some in the library.
0: Well, come on, then. Let's go look it up.
1: Look what up? What story?
0: The story of Ruth.
1: Ruth?
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1: Ruth? That's one of the most romantic stories ever written?
0: Absolutely. Here's a Braille Bible for you, Jenny.
1: Thanks.
0: It's got everything you asked for and more. A handsome prince, a beautiful maiden, loyalty in the face of the unknown, a rescue from a life of drudgery, a midnight rendezvous, longing, desire, all played out against the backdrop of the passionate desert sands of the Holy Land.
2: You sure we're talking about Ruth?
0: Yes. Sometimes you have to use a little imagination. Like the first sentence, for instance. You read it, Jenny.
1: Okay. Long ago, when judges ruled, there was a famine in Israel.
2: Yeah, that sounds real romantic, all right.
0: I told you, you have to use some imagination. Look, think of it like this. Famine stalked the land. The judges who ruled in Israel were powerless to stop it because the people had turned away from God.
2: Wait a minute. Where do you get that?
0: Well, turn back a page to the book of Judges and read the last sentence.
2: Okay. In those days, there was no king in Israel. Everyone did what they thought was right.
0: Everyone did what they thought was right. They were all doing what they wanted to do. No one was following God's law, and so famine had taken its toll.
1: Okay, I'm with you so far. What happens next?
0: The famine struck even the prominent families, like that of Elimelech, whose name means God is King. He was from the tribe of Benjamin, and his proud heritage stretched back to the time of the patriarchs.
2: Proud heritage is good.
1: Yeah, keep going, Connie.
0: Elimelech stood on the edge of the once fertile fields he owned just outside of the village of Bethlehem, his back bent with years, his ancient eyes staring into a bleak old age. His sickly sons, Mahlon and Chilion, stood by his side, along with his gentle wife, Naomi. whose name means the joy of Jehovah.
3: Nothing. Nothing at all.
5: Are you certain, my husband? It's still early in the season.
3: Early if the rains had come. But they haven't come, and the seed is dying. No, we will not see a crop this year.
6: But this is the third year in a row, Father.
3: I know, Malin.
6: We've almost eaten up our stores. If we have no crop, we'll starve.
7: Whining about it won't do any good.
6: It's easy for you to say, Chilion. You're smaller than the rest of us. You don't need as much food.
7: Well, I may be small, but at least I can walk across the room without having to sit and rest.
6: Oh, is it my fault I inherited my father's weak lungs?
3: Do not quarrel, my sons.
5: Elimelech, I know how you feel about your cousin, Orin, but perhaps it's time to consider his offer.
3: No!
7: But Father, Mother's right. Cousin Orin has the manpower to dig irrigation ditches from the river to our fields.
6: Our crops will grow again.
7: Yes.
6: Maybe not as rich as they were before, but at least we'll have food.
7: That's right.
3: Those ditches come at too high a price. Once we accept Orin's help, we will be under his charity.
6: Better under his charity than to starve to death.
3: You do not know him like I do. He will press his advantage to take the land.
7: But Father, what good is land if we're dead?
6: Father, we have no choice.
3: No.
7: Father,
3: no, I can't.
5: All right, stop it. All of you. You're going to kill yourselves before we starve. We should all go back in the house. Malin, you know the sun isn't good for you.
7: Yes, it'll damage your delicate complexion.
6: Oh, quiet, puny.
5: That's enough. Now go on, both of you.
7: Yes, Mother.
6: Yes, Mother.
5: Come, my husband.
3: Wait, Chilion. I have something I want you to do.
7: What is it, Father?
3: Go to Bethlehem. Tell Orin and the rest of the family to meet me at the city gate.
7: Yes, sir.
3: And make sure Boaz is there as well.
7: I will.
5: I know how difficult this is for you, my husband. But Chilion is right. We have no choice.
3: Yes, no choice.
0: The gate to Bethlehem was not just a convenient meeting place. It was the place where business transactions were conducted as well. Elimelech trod there with a troubled spirit, the burden of his responsibilities weighing heavily on his heart.
8: Hello, cousin.
3: Greetings, Orin.
9: God be with you, cousin Elimelech.
3: Boaz, and with you, my boy. And God be with all of you as well.
10: God be with you, and with you.
8: Yes, enough of that. You can socialize later. I'm a busy man. My many servants require constant supervision. I have no time for chit-chat. Now, on to business.
9: Here's a stool for you, Elimelech.
3: Thank you, Boaz. You're very kind.
8: Have you no stool for me, Boaz?
9: Oh, I'm sorry, Orin. I assumed one of your many constantly supervised servants had brought one for you.
8: Never mind. I prefer to stand anyway. Well, Chilion has told us that you've finally come to your senses, Elimelech. When can I bring my men over?
3: You can't.
8: What?
3: Chilion spoke out of turn. I don't want your men on my property.
8: Don't be stubborn, Elimelech. Accept my offer of help.
3: Your offer comes at too high a price.
8: Then why have you gathered us together?
3: To tell you, we're leaving.
9: Leaving? Where are you going, cousin?
3: East, to Moab.
7: Moab?
9: They're our enemies.
3: They also have food. I have received word that there is no famine in Moab, and that trade is still good.
7: Father!
3: I have made arrangements for us to live there.
8: And what of your lands?
3: I knew that would be your concern, and I knew that you would view this as an opportunity to take them.
8: My offer of help is in accordance with our laws. I have acted within my rights.
3: And it is within my rights to refuse your offer.
8: But how will you protect them if you're away?
3: That is not your concern. It will be taken care of.
8: This maneuvering will not help you, Elimelech. Mark my words. Nothing good will come of it. You'll see. Out of my way! Move!
3: Kinsman, I cannot expect you to understand my decision. So, I will instead simply ask for your blessings and your prayers. Go with God, my brothers.
9: May the Lord God bless and keep you, Elimelech.
3: Boaz, stay a moment, please.
7: Father, I don't know
3: Chilion,
7: what you're making.
3: Chilion, would you excuse us? I need to talk to Boaz alone.
7: Yes, Father.
9: Elimelech, are you certain you want to do this? The Moabites are an evil people.
3: I cannot believe that all of them are evil.
9: Even so, they worship Chemosh, a false god. How can good come from mixing with evil?
3: Boaz.
9: Elimelech, please reconsider.
3: For 3 years I've waited and prayed and nothing.
9: I know, but...
3: The decision is made. We are going.
9: All right, cousin, all right. And who will look after your lands?
3: You.
9: Me?
3: Listen to me, Boaz. You are an honorable man, an honest man. I can think of no one I trust more to protect and preserve my property for my descendants. Will you keep this faith for me?
9: I will, my friend. I will.
3: Thank you. Thank you. Here. Here, let me give you my sandal to seal the agreement.
1: Wait a minute. His sandal?
2: Yeah, what's up with that?
0: Well, in those days, it was the custom in Israel that when a deal was made, the person making the deal would pull off his sandal and hand it to the other party.
1: That's kind of gross.
2: Yeah, but everything else has been pretty good. I like Boaz.
1: Oh, me too. What happened next, Connie?
0: Elimelech went home and told Naomi of his decision.
5: Moab?
3: You must be strong, Naomi.
5: My husband... You're asking me to leave everything I've ever known and move to a foreign land filled with foreign gods?
3: I've been through that already with Boaz. It has all been arranged.
5: But our sons are ready for marriage. How will they find wives?
3: That, too, has been arranged.
5: Oh, you have found them Moabite women?
3: It is not forbidden. If we cannot have God's best, we will have God's second best.
5: We will be outcasts in Israel.
3: We are already outcasts in Israel, Naomi.
5: But these Moabite women know nothing of the Lord God. They will lead our sons astray.
3: We will teach them what they need to know, our ways, our laws.
5: How? When we are disobeying our laws.
3: That is enough, Naomi. You're only making this more difficult than it already is. Now, I need your help. Please, please.
5: Yes, my husband.
0: Elimelech and Naomi packed up their belongings and with their two sons moved to the land of Moab, east of the Dead Sea. The trip was long and difficult, across burning desert sands. But at last they arrived at their new home and met the newest members of their family.
3: Nidal!
10: Elimelech! You made it! Welcome! Are you settled in yet?
3: Oh, yes, yes. Our tent is up, and we are prospering.
10: Oh, you look more like you're perspiring. Are you well, my friend?
3: Oh, just tired from the long journey. This is my wife, Naomi. Naomi, this is Nidal, the father and uncle of our son's betrothed.
10: Oh, you're welcome in my house, Naomi.
5: Thank you.
10: And are these your sons?
3: Yes, yes. Chilion and Marlon.
10: Yes, of course. Well, you both must be anxious to meet your intended. Then I won't keep you waiting. Come out, my dears, and gaze upon your new husbands.
3: Chilion, this is Orpah.
11: Hello?
10: Well, daughter, have you nothing to say?
12: He's kind of small, isn't he?
10: Orpah!
11: No, it's all right. I am small in stature, it's true, but big in heart.
10: Excellent, excellent. Go on now. Get to know each other. And now, for you, Malon, this is my niece. Her name is Ruth.
13: My lord.
10: Exquisite, is she not?
14: You are very beautiful.
13: It pleases me to hear you say so. May I always find such favor in your eyes, my lord.
14: Thank you. Excuse me.
13: Will he be all right?
3: Oh, yes, yes. It is just a coughing spell, my dear.
10: Perfectly understandable. I've had the same reaction myself when meeting a beautiful woman for the first time.
3: Ruth, this is my wife, Naomi.
13: May I bring joy to your house, mistress?
5: Welcome to my family, daughter. Why do you smile?
13: You are the first person to call me daughter since my mother died. I was very young, but I remember how tenderly she would say the word. The way you did just now.
5: You do me honor, Ruth. I pray I shall be as good a mother to you as she was.
10: Wine! Bring us wine! Everyone gather round, please.

0: rest, my love. The famine and the journey to Moab have tired you.
1: God is dealing with me. You were right, Naomi. They were all right. We should not have come. And now I must leave you here.
0: Oh, no. No, please.
1: Malon. Jillian.
2: Yes, Father.
3: We're here.
1: You must take care of your mother and your wives.
4: Oh, Father.
5: We will, sir.
0: Lemmelik.
1: Do not weep for me, my wife. You must be strong. You must teach Orpah and Ruth of our ways, our laws. Promise me.
0: I will. I promise you, my love. My life.
1: Lord God of Israel, God of Abraham, Isaac, and Jacob, forgive me. Forgive me.
0: No.
1: Oh, forgive.
6: 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We always love hearing from you.
7: So Elimelech died?
8: Almost as soon as they arrived in Moab.
7: That's sad.
8: Yeah, it is. But it was only the beginning of Naomi's sorrow, and Ruth's. See, a few years later, Mahlon also fell ill and followed his father in death.
7: Wow, poor Ruth.
9: It's all right, she didn't love him.
7: How do you know that?
9: It was an arranged marriage. Would you have loved him?
7: I might have grown to love him.
9: Wheezy Mahlon, get real.
7: Well, I'm not Ruth. Anyway, she and Naomi really got along.
8: Yes, they did. And Naomi kept her word and taught her daughters about their laws and their ways.
10: And so that is how we came to Moab.
11: How could you just pack up and leave everything you'd ever known?
12: Because her husband asked her to, Orpah.
11: I don't know if I could do that.
10: It's our way, Orpah.
12: Tell me more of your God, Naomi.
10: He is mighty in word and deed, Ruth. He delivered our people out of bondage in Egypt.
8: Their lives went on this way for 10 years. Chilion kept his promise to care for his mother and for his wife, and even for his brother's wife. But sorrow once again visited their home, for the strain was too much for his small body, and he also joined his brother and father in death.
7: That's terrible.
13: Yeah, all three of them were widows.
7: What did they do?
8: Well, God shines brightest when things seem darkest. Naomi had received word that the Lord had blessed his people by giving them good crops again. She decided to return to Israel.
13: What about Ruth and Orpah?
8: Well, another custom of the time was that parents would keep a widowed daughter-in-law in the family in hopes of marrying her to a close relative of her former husband. That way, they could keep their family line going.
7: So Naomi took Ruth and Orpah with her?
8: Naomi loved them so much, it was an easy decision for her. But just outside the city, she began thinking, and a change came over her.
0: No. No, this isn't right. I shouldn't do this.
12: What is it, Naomi? Why have you stopped?
7: Are you ill?
0: No, not ill. I just can't do this to you.
12: Do what to us?
0: The Lord is punishing me, not you. But I've allowed that punishment to injure you. I'm sorry.
12: Don't cry, Naomi. You have not injured us.
0: We don't understand what you mean. I want you to return to your parents' homes.
12: What? But why?
0: Because it's only right.
12: No! No! We want to go with you to your people.
0: It's better for you to return. Do I have younger sons who could grow up to be your husbands?
12: It doesn't matter.
0: It does. You must return to your parents' homes. I'm too old to have a husband, even if that were possible, and I became pregnant tonight and bore sons. Would you wait for them to grow up? Oh, no, no. Now, come and kiss me, my daughter.
12: Mother.
0: The Lord bless you for your faithfulness to your husbands and to

0: Nick. And may he grant that you find happiness with new husbands and new lives.
1: Naomi!
0: It's all right, Orpah. Farewell.
1: I love you.
0: And I you. Go. Go now. Ruth.
2: No. I'm staying with you.
0: Ruth, your sister-in-law has gone back to her people and to her gods. You should do the same.
2: I will not leave you. Where you go, I will go. Where you stay, I will stay. Where you live, I will live. Your people shall be my people, and your God, my God. I will die where you die and be buried by your side. May the Lord your God do terrible things to me if I allow anything but death to separate us. Do not make me go.
0: Oh,
2: please, Mother.
0: Oh, my daughter, Ruth.
2: Oh, Mother.
0: All right. All right.
3: So, when Naomi saw that Ruth could not be persuaded to go back, she stopped urging her. Then they both arose and continued their journey to Bethlehem and a new life.
4: Ruth was really brave, wasn't she?
3: Yes, she was.
5: She left her home and her whole life behind, just like Naomi did.
3: They were a lot alike. Maybe that's why they loved each other so much.
5: Love? Wait a minute. Is this the love story you were talking about, Connie? Love between a mother and daughter?
3: Partly, but there's more to it. A whole lot more.
4: Well, let's get on with it then.
3: Oh, time. Sorry, but I gotta get back to work.
5: Work? But you can't just leave us hanging.
4: Yeah, you have to tell us the rest of it.
3: Oh, I will.
5: When?
3: Tuesday night, in our Bible study.
5: Oh, Connie.
3: See you then.

Ruth's pledge to stay with Naomi is one of the most beautiful, touching, and courageous examples of loyalty ever recorded. Despite the fact that she had lost her own husband, Ruth chose to leave everything she had ever known because she loved Naomi. It's the same kind of love Jesus had, and it's a pattern of love and commitment we can all learn from. So, what do you think will happen to Ruth and Naomi? There are two ways to find out, of course. One is read ahead in the book of Ruth, which you should do anyway, and the other is keep listening. Until then, if you'd like to write to me, I'd love to hear from you. The address is Adventures and Odyssey, Colorado Springs, Colorado, 80995. 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

0: 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I'm feeling pretty good here.
1: 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Ahem.
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0: Reach out with your hands.
1: Show the world you care.
0: Don't take time to bellyache.
1: Come on, Christian.

0: What's that? Off in the distance? Those are enemy ships approaching.
1: Keep it down. We're watching a movie here.
2: Oh, sorry, Captain. Didn't know that was you. You want a cheese Danish?
0: Those are Viking warships. It's an invasion.
2: An invasion?
0: Sound the alarm.
3: We have an alarm?
2: That's not my job.
0: It doesn't matter whose job it is. We must warn the city.
4: The Vikings are coming. The Vikings are coming.
0: Close the gates. Archers, to your posts.
1: Oh, about that. All the archers are on vacation.
0: What?
1: And the last gatekeeper retired 6 months ago.
0: You must be joking. I know. Gather all the able-bodied men.
1: I don't think we have any of those.
0: Oh, no. You're all huge.
2: Firstly, now, I'd say healthy.
3: Yeah, who gets to determine able-bodied anyway? That sounds awfully judgmental.
0: Oh, what happened here?
2: Well, ever since the new Baroness passed the Let Them Eat Cake proclamation, I guess we kind of let our guard down.
1: Oh, that was some good cake, eh?
2: Oh,

0: Oh, no! There really are Vikings!
1: They're getting closer! We're all gonna die!
2: Hide the Danishes!
1: Yoo-hoo!
2: Vikings, we're over here!
1: No surrender!
3: No, soldiers! Will no one fight?
4: Nope! We give up!
3: Oh, come on!
5: Just don't pillage my village!

0: Captain Patch.
1: Are we really going to meet a real princess today?
2: We certainly are, precious pirate. Princess Pirate once sailed with my crew on board the Jolly Roger.
3: I remember Princess Pirate.
4: Captain, when did Princess Pirate become an actual princess?
5: I always thought that was just a clever, alliterated nickname.
2: Many, many years ago, when Princess was just a baby, her mother passed away unexpectedly.
1: This is a sad story.
2: Her mother was a beautiful and powerful queen of a great kingdom called the Fair Isles.
6: Her mother sure sounds like a lovely lady.
2: After the queen passed away, Princess's father decided not to rule the kingdom, so he took Princess away and left the queen's brother, Good King Thurgood, in charge.
5: But what brings us to the far northern reaches of the globe?
2: A few days ago, I received a mysterious letter saying that the good king had passed away. Inside was the king's will, which named Princess Pirate as the next heir to the kingdom.
6: And the letter asked us to bring Princess to the Fair Isles and to help her reclaim her rightful place on the throne.
1: Wowee! It's like a fairy tale.
5: Helping a long-lost monarch ascend her throne in a foreign land where there's likely to be glaciers and blizzards and avalanches.
6: Oh, my!
5: This is going to be one exciting adventure. We should call our quest Operation Arctic.

0: can't wait to meet a real princess.
1: It looks like you're going to meet one right now.
2: Ahoy, Captain Patch.
3: Oh, Captain, it's Princess Pirate.
4: Ahoy, Princess. Climb aboard. We have several new crew members since you last sailed with us. This is our navigator, Alberta.
5: Greetings.
4: And our first mate, Bootstrap Ben.
1: Ahoy, Princess.
2: It's wonderful to meet you both. And you must be Precious Pirate.
0: Welcome to the Jolly Roger, Your Majesty.
5: Captain Patch, we're approaching the gate to the Fair Isles.
4: Ahoy there!
6: Oh!
2: Eek! Oh, that scared me.
6: Sorry, I'm new at this job. Who goes there?
4: It's Captain Patch and my crew aboard the Jolly Roger.
6: And what business have you here?
4: I have the king's niece on board.
7: Did he say the king's niece?
6: You mean the missing princess? Someone, quick, go tell the captain of the guard that the long-lost princess has arrived.
7: But I thought he was just a fairy tale.
6: Oh, just go.
5: Something looks awfully strange here. Look at how damaged the walls of the city are.
3: And see how eerie, weary, dreary everything looks.
1: Where is everyone?
6: You may enter. Follow the canal through the heart of the city, straight on to the palace.
0: Ooh, a palace? Full speed ahead!
5: No, Precious. Steady as she goes. We still have a lot to teach you about being a sailor.
0: I'd rather be a princess than a sailor.
5: Girls are crazy.

0: We'll anchor here and go ashore. 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
1: Aye, aye, Captain.
0: Let's keep a lookout, crew. Danger may be lurking around any corner.
2: Shh!
3: Quiet, Danger! He heard you lurking!
4: Oh, sorry!
5: What do you think these pirates are doing here?
3: I don't know, but the boss sure ain't gonna like it.
4: We must tell the Baronessa about these meddlers.
3: Right.
6: Look at that big old palace. I want one.
7: Welcome to the Crystal Palace.
0: Ahoy, mate.
7: Great to see you again, Captain Patch.
0: Good to see you too, Captain.
3: He's a captain too?
0: Yes, he's the captain of the guard of the Fair Isles.
7: Well, I used to be. In fact, Captain, I need to tell you quickly. I'm so glad you got my letter because...
8: Ahem.
7: Oh no, she's already here.
6: Who is that?
9: Look at her long golden braids and her shiny, shimmery helmet.
8: Ahem. Introduction.
7: Oh, here we go.
8: You cannot get good help around here.
10: Presenting the illustrious.
11: The ominous.
12: The corpulent.
10: The strong-willed.
12: Baronessa, Countessa, Vanessa the Vain.
11: The self-appointed regent of the Fair Isle.
8: And you forgot the voice.
10: Oh, I beg your pardon.
13: With a voice that sunk a thousand ships.
8: Oh!
10: I meant sailed a thousand ships. Sailed a thousand ships.
12: Sorry, that's my bad.
11: Oh,
8: welcome to the Fair
3: Isle. Ow! My ears! She cracked my glasses.
14: Nah, that's one powerful set of pipes.
8: Welcome, salty seafarers.
15: Bow before her royal highness.
3: Sissy, look at how huge those men are. They look like Vikings.
9: They're awfully big, bulky, and brutish.
15: I hope that none of you is troublemakers.
0: My name is Captain Patch, and this is my crew. We're here by request of good King Thurgood.
13: Good King Thurgood, may he rest in peace.
8: Sorry to have to tell you this, but King Thurgood...
13: Good King Thurgood, may he rest in peace.
8: That guy kicked the bucket several weeks ago. Well, his unexpected and untimely homegoing left us just utterly devastated.
15: But the good Baronessa stepped in and so graciously took over the kingdom.
7: Oh, is that how you remember it?
8: It was the least I could do. Well, being the only one of royal blood left.
6: You have royal blood?
8: Oh, yes. Well, my cousin's great-grandmother's nephew's half-sister was the next-door neighbor of King Thurgood's great-aunt.
13: Good King Thurgood, may he rest in peace.
8: Will you cut that out?
15: Ring that gong one more time and I'll crush you.
8: Oh, sorry. Thank you, bully. You're so thoughtful. Where was I? Oh, right. It was the good king's dying request that I, Baronessa Vanessa, take the throne. And so with much hesitation...
7: Huh?
8: Oh, yes, I hesitated. I beneficently took the throne. In fact, you are all just in time to attend my coronation as Princess of the Fair Isles. I am so happy.
6: Wowee! You're gonna be a princess.
8: Yes, small person.
3: Just like Princess Pirate.
8: Who?
3: Princess Pirate. She's right here.
6: She's a princess too.
14: Hello.
8: You are a princess?
15: With those bony elbows?
16: And with that squeaky voice?
8: Oh, seriously? Aren't you a little tall for a princess?
9: She certainly is a princess.
8: Well, I guess it takes all kinds.
6: I want to be a princess, too. Can you teach me, Baronessa?
8: I don't think there's much to work with.
3: What's the secret to being royalty?
8: It's all about getting what you want, being treated with respect, and having the little people serve you.
14: No, that's not right at all.
0: The Bible says that we are here to serve others.
8: Yes, that is exactly what someone in your lowly estate should do. But some of us are meant to rule.
6: Wow!
14: No, Precious, listen. Anyone can think they are more important than other people, but God tells us to be humble.
8: And you're supposed to be a princess? How quaint. She must be from the sticks.
10: Oh, zing, got her.
8: Oh, listen, around here, sweetie, I have one simple philosophy. It's all about me.
1: Sing, Baronessa.

0: Madam Baroness.
1: Oh, no need to be so formal. You may call me Your Royal Majestic Highness.
0: I probably won't, but the reason we are here is that King Thurgood...
2: Lord King Thurgood, may he...
3: Hey! Cut it out!
4: I'm sorry, I forgot.
0: The king asked me to bring Princess to the Fair Isles the moment he passed.
1: And why in the world would he want you to do that?
0: Because Princess is his niece, the daughter of the great queen, and the rightful heir to the throne.
3: What?
1: You've got to be kidding me! Prove it.
3: Yes. With what evidence can you prove this?
0: I have the king's last will and testament right here.
1: What?
5: Ew, wait, there's a will? Oh, but I thought the Baroness announced that it was lost forever.
1: Oh, well, I just...
6: I guess the Vikings didn't find it after plundering the whole castle.
3: I should have known you took it.
6: Please allow me to read the king's will for all to hear.
1: No, I don't think we all need to...
6: I hereby bequeath my throne to my only rightful living heir, Princess Pirate, now in the care of Captain Patch of the Preaching Pirates.
1: Let me see that.
7: Hooray!
4: Princess has been found.
1: No, no, no!
6: It's so good to have you back here, Princess. You look so much like your mother.
8: I always thought she did.
9: Thank you.
3: What are we going to do, Baronessa?
1: Quiet! I am thinking.
3: Okay, yes, yes.
1: Oh, thinking.
3: Okay, yeah, come on, come
1: thinking.
3: On.
1: It's still perfect! Move out of my way.
6: We must have the coronation straightway.
1: I think you're forgetting one small thing. It says right here that she must first pass the test.
9: A test? What kind of test?
10: Ooh, I love tests. I'm sure I can help.
4: Ah, the test. You mean the quest for the Diamond Diadem.
9: What are they talking about, Captain?
6: We have a great crown jewel of the Fair Isles called the Diamond Diadem. Our tradition is that the reigning monarch hides the diadem before he passes.
5: And his would-be successor must find the crown through a series of difficult, arduous tests.
9: Ooh, sounds like a lot of work.
5: Oh, yeah.
6: The tests help determine if the young royal is fit to rule.
1: But the will also says that if another royal person finds said crown before the upstart princess, then, they get to be the princess.
6: That's not in there. Let me see that.
1: It's right here. You can look at it if you want.
6: Yeah, I will. Give it to me.
8: She dropped it in the fire.
10: You did that on purpose.
6: No.
1: How clumsy of me. I am so sorry.
10: Oh, I think I got it. Ouch. Oh, it burns. It's lost. The will is lost.
6: No.
1: Oh, well, you all heard it. First royal to find the crown gets to be the princess.
3: And thankfully, through a little coercion, we know exactly where the crown is.
6: One of the king's servants must have betrayed the secret.
11: Oh, we have our ways of making people squeal.
5: Oh, yeah, that was my bad.
3: Looks like it's pirates versus Vikings.
11: Last one to mount humble gets deposed.
1: Imbecile. Now they know where to look.
11: Ah, fiddlesticks.
10: Mount Humble? That mountain is in the furthest northern regions of the kingdom. It's all the way in the Arctic.
1: Well, you better get your long johns, you sea rats. Come on, boys. We've got a throne to steal.
9: How will we ever get to Mount Humble first? We don't even know where it is.
6: Don't worry. The princess only needs to follow the clues left by her uncle.
0: But where's the first clue?
4: Hidden in the recesses of the castle. So secretly placed, it's practically lost for all time. No man could ever find it.
8: I think I found it under this chair.
5: Oh, dear. Yeah, we're gonna need to work on that.
9: She's really good at hide and seek.
8: What does it say, Princess?
9: Two paths you'll find beyond our gate. One is crooked, the other straight. And you must choose the harder way. Flee from folly, and don't delay.
10: My GPS tells me that there is a large gate in the northernmost part of the city. It has two routes leading toward the Arctic.
0: That must be what the clue is referencing. Let's get going, mates.
8: All we have to do is remember to choose.

0: There sure are a lot of travelers on this road.
1: I can't see over all the people.
2: Look at that big, giant blinking sign.
0: It's Dizzy Dazzy Dazzling.
2: It says, "Come party on Easy Street."
3: And there's another one, "Best decision you can make."
0: And another one says, "Seriously, everybody's doing it."
4: There's also some writing on that old wooden sign, "Narrow way next right if you're crazy."
2: That's an odd sign. Everyone keep an eye out. We're almost to the crossroads.
4: I always keep an eye out.
5: Keep on coming, folks. Easy Street dead ahead. It's the fastest, most fun road you'll ever take.
3: I want to go that way.
5: Free candy for all the suckers. I mean free suckers for all the travelers.
1: I want some candy.
4: Hold on a minute, sailors. The clue said to take the harder way.
3: But what does that mean?
2: Well, we have two options. We could go down Easy Street.
6: I just won $1,000,000!
2: Or we could climb up the narrow way.
1: That way looks scary.
3: Yeah, I don't want to go up there.
7: Who's ready for some free pony rides?
1: Oh, me, pick me.
7: Step right up, there's room for everyone.
8: On down this old Broadway. Take a stroll where it's fun all day. Forget your cares, there's no work, just play. Living on Easy Street.
1: I want to go that way.
3: Ooh, me too.

0: So what will it be, Your Highness?
1: I think we're supposed to take the narrow way, but it looks dangerous.
0: It definitely appears to be the more difficult path, but I know that your uncle wouldn't lead us astray.
1: You're right, Captain. We must follow the clue. Come on, everyone, up the narrow way.
2: Your loss.
3: Only losers go that way.
4: I'm thirsty.
5: Are you sure we made the right decision? Based on the abundant overgrowth, I doubt many people have traveled down this pathway.
1: But it must be the right path. The clue said...
6: Why would the right choice be so hard? It should be the easier choice, and the one that everybody is doing.
0: This reminds me of a verse in the Bible. Broad is the way that leads to destruction. Narrow is the way which leadeth unto life, and few there be that find it.
7: What does that mean?
8: It means that most people choose to live for themselves, and only a few people choose to turn from their sin and live their life for Christ.
0: Sometimes doing what's right is hard and unpleasant, but the Bible tells us that God's ways are not our ways, and His thoughts are not our thoughts. He knows all things and has a plan for us. We simply trust Him and submit to His way.

0: You Vikings definitely made the right decision.
1: Oh, they even have baklava. Oh, this place is awesome.
0: You're on Easy Street. It's all about you.
2: All about me?
0: That's right, little man.
3: Oh, you are all wasting my time. Now tell me, subject. What is the quickest way to Mount Humble?
0: Mount Humble? Why would you ever want to go there? That place is a total drag.
3: Do not question me. Point us in the right direction or I shall lose my temper.
1: She's not so good at the waiting.
0: Oh, I see, Your Highness. The quickest way to Mount Humble is straight ahead at Frolicker's Folly.
4: Frolicker's Folly?
5: Over here, Baronessa! This sign says the slippery slopes of Frolicker's Folly!
4: Achtung! The path is solid ice!
0: And that's why we have provided ice skates for your speed and enjoyment.
3: Ice skates? You can't be serious!
0: Simply slip on a pair of ice skates and slide right on down to Mount Humble. It's definitely the fastest way.
3: Oh, okay, fine. You heard him, boys. Everyone just put on your ice skates.
4: But I have a bunion.
3: No.
1: I'm not so sure about this ice, Baronessa. It is so slippery.
3: And it's an awfully sharp incline.
5: Whee! I'm like an avalanche of speed and brutality.
4: Mach schnell. This is faster than the Autobahn.
3: Wait, how do we slow down?
0: Have fun falling up Free Falling Fjord! I should have stayed on Easy Street.
1: Oh, Nyet! There's a big ravine up ahead!
6: We got the fjord to fall!
3: Look out below!
7: Brr! This snowstorm is really picking up!
8: Company, halt! It appears we have reached an impasse.
9: Whoa, look at all that ice.
7: This pond must be frozen solid.
10: There's a sign here. It says the Promptness Pond.
11: That sounds scary.
12: Look, the next clue is attached to the sign.
10: Oh, it says, cross this pond but travel light. Step by faith and not by sight. Hurry across, be swift to start. Follow the Lord and not your heart.
9: I guess we're supposed to walk across the ice.
13: Travelers, beware!
12: What was that?
13: Cross at your own peril. Better not do it. Better not do it. Looks awfully dangerous.
11: Who are you?
13: My name's Badger. I'm just one of the many happy woodland creatures of Comfortable Canyon.
7: Yes. I read about this place. Many royals that have taken this journey stop here and never finish their task.
13: Oh, sure. We've had lots of royals stay with us. I saw that lovely princess with you and, well, knew you must be important.
7: Oh.
13: You have to come visit Comfortable Canyon with me. Oh, you'll get the royal treatment.
7: The royal treatment?
13: Oh, sure. Oh, you gotta come. You just gotta. Everyone there will fawn all over you. Oh, especially the deer. The birds will do your laundry and the rabbits will cook for you. We'll let you live in a big old cottage all your own and you can twirl and sing and have fun all day long.
11: I want some food. I'm hungry.
10: Maybe we could just stop in for a bit.
13: Sure.
10: Oh, but wait. The clue said we needed to cross right away.
13: Oh, forget the clue.
10: Oh.
13: Come on. I don't mean to badger you, but well, just think. What do you want to do? That's all that matters.
10: But that's not all that matters. As a Christian, I'm not supposed to do whatever I want whenever I feel like it.
13: But you're a princess. Well, everybody knows you're just supposed to follow your heart and then your dreams come true. Well, as long as you're kind and pretty and sing real good and are true to yourself, well, everything will be just fine.
10: I'm sorry, Mr. Badger, but you were very mistaken.
13: Huh?
10: Come on, crew. We must stay the course to Mount Humble.

0: Princess, are you okay?
1: Help!
2: Hello, pirates. Looks like the Vikings are victorious!
1: Oh, it's those vicious vile Vikings! They have Princess on the shore!
3: How did they get ahead of us?
4: Well, let's see. After we fell down Freefallen Fjord, we climbed a ravine, plundered a village, stole these horses, and laid in wait to kidnap this maiden!
5: Just an average day at work!
6: You Vikings are evil, bad, and naughty.
7: Thank you, my dear. But flattery will get you nowhere.
5: Oh, unhand the princess this instant, you ruffian!
7: No can do, pirates. The princess is staying with us. But as for you, I'm afraid it's time for you to go bye-bye.
8: Bye-bye?
0: Sailors, look out! That big Viking is about to smash the ice with his club.
2: Let's roll, boys.
3: Thunder. The ice is splitting all around us. We're trapped.
5: Everyone, quick, lean to the middle and stay away from the edges.
0: Hang on.
6: What are we going to do?
3: Oh, I have my pistol.
1: I'll never make it. I can't swim.
5: Sissy, you can fly.
1: Oh, yeah.
3: But what about my pistol?
5: How is your pistol going to help us now?
3: Well, it also has a grappling hook.
6: Now he tells us...
0: Quick, Pistol, shoot your grappling hook at the shore.
3: Aye, aye, Captain.
1: Quick grappling, Pistol.
0: Sissy, fly over and follow the Vikings.
1: Aye, aye, Captain.
0: Now everyone, pull together.
4: Ouch! She bit me! I think I got a cootie!
5: Let me go!
7: Oh, we will. Most likely, off a cliff!
6: Oh, he's just kidding, I think. My name is Petty the Proud, and this is Bruiser. The guy with the nose is Vile the Villain.
9: But you can just call me Vile.
6: Oh, that guy with the humpback is Bully the Brute.
4: What are you looking at?
10: I'm not sure.
6: The guy with gruesome grimace is Danger the Dimwit.
11: Guten Tag, mein Fräulein.
10: Hello.
6: And that's Volatile the Vain.
7: Stop talking to the prisoner, Petty.
6: He's a bit volatile.
10: I've noticed. So, why are you Vikings so mean?
6: Oh, we were raised that way.
11: We start teaching meanness in kindergarten. The two-year-olds are quick learners.
4: That and crushing bones!
7: But most importantly...
6: Singing?
11: Oh, yeah. We Vikings love to sing.
4: Especially whilst invading.
10: You Vikings ought to be ashamed of yourselves.
7: What?
10: Taking what doesn't belong to you, hurting and bullying people,
7: so what?
10: And spreading chaos.
11: It's
10: all wrong.
4: Says who?
10: The Bible tells us to be kind and to do good to others.
7: Well, we do what we want.
11: Besides, it isn't our fault.
6: Yeah, we were raised that way. You see?
12: My mother's half barbarian. My father was a Tartar. My grandma was Attila's wife.
13: And boy, was she a fighter.

0: Hold it! Singing that song's more fun than Second Rome!
1: Hey, who's that guy?
2: Ouch!
3: Unhand the princess, you vile Viking!
0: I'm bully! He's vile!
3: Oh.
1: Arr, watch out!
4: Oh, my spleen!
0: Ah! It stings like dragon fire! What?
3: Your hand, madam?
5: Well, I don't normally ride with strangers.
6: Capture them and crush them!
0: Thunder!
5: Under the circumstances, I'll make an exception.
3: Hiya! Hang on!
1: Faster!
0: They're getting away!
5: Thanks for whipping those Vikings into shape. But who? Captain? How did you?
3: I've been following you since you left the palace.
5: Following me?
3: Oh, well, just for your safety, of course. I knew those Vikings would try something.
5: Wait, where are we going? Mount Humble is the other way.
3: I'm taking you back to the castle before you get hurt.
5: No, we have to get to Mount Humble before the Baroness.
3: Do you not realize you were just about to be seriously injured or worse back there?
5: Well, I know, but...
3: No, these people don't want or deserve your help. They let the Baroness take over after King Thurgood died. And then they refused to fight when she brought her Viking cousins here to deal with me.
5: But, Captain, none of that matters. It's the right thing to do.
3: Well, but...
5: These people need my help, and I need to put their needs above my own, even if they don't deserve it.
3: You're right, Princess. I was wrong. I'll help you find your crown.
7: Princess!
3: Great. The small Viking followed us.
7: Ah, don't hurt me! Please!
5: Wait, listen!
7: Princess, you were right. I'm not happy. I know that everything I'm doing is wrong, and I feel so bad all the time.
5: Well, then why do you do it?
7: Well, the Baroness says I have to steal and bully in order to get all the treasures of the world that will make me happy.
5: Petty, do you know what is better than all of the riches in the whole world?
7: No. What is it?
5: It's better than being powerful or being a king or a princess.
7: Tell me, tell me!
5: It's a relationship with Jesus. It's forgiveness of your sins. Petty, I'm going to tell you the greatest story ever told.
8: Once there was a king. This king was the Son of God. But even though he was equal with God, he gave us a wonderful example. He humbled himself

0: We made it! Before you stands the Great King's Cavern of Mount Humble.
1: But how do we get through the entrance? It's sealed with boulders.
2: Oh, Captain, my Captain!
1: What do you have to report, Sissy Seagull?
2: It's Princess. She was rescued.
3: Rescued? By whom?
2: By a mysterious, handsome stranger.
4: Maybe it's her knight and shining armor.
2: His armor was sure shiny and splendid.
0: Where is the princess now?
2: I'm not sure. They rode off and I lost him in the sunset.
4: How romantic.
1: I hope the stranger is bringing her here.
3: You're Vikings.
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6: Less singing and more rowing. Oh, and watch out for that iceberg.
4: What are we going to do?
7: Looks like the pirates lost the princess.
6: She probably stopped to feed the poor or something ridiculous. Oh, get out of the way, you paupers.
3: But the entrance is sealed by boulders. We'll never get through.
6: That's cute. Smash it, bruiser.
2: Look out! He's charging straight at the boulders.
4: He's gonna headbutt the mountain.
3: The Viking ran through the rocks using its Viking helmet.
6: Step aside, pirates. Let the important people pass.
8: Wow! Look at all the unimaginable treasures hidden in here!
0: This is the Great Hall of the Mountain Kings. The greatest treasures of the Fair Isles have been hidden here since ancient times.
6: Oh, I'm so glad you brought the walking encyclopedia with you.
3: Captain, where's Princess?
1: I don't know, Pistol, but I hope she gets here soon.
2: What does that carving on the wall say?
0: It says, all presumptive royals stop. Ascend the stage and stand atop. Pull the lever and answer true. How is a goodly royal to rule?
6: Oh, that's me! I'm the presumptive royal. Get out of the way.
0: Ouch!
6: Oh, yes! Look at these golden steps! Definitely fit for royalty.
3: Oh, no! Princess will never make it in time.
7: Answers the question, your villainess, so we can finally run this place.
6: Okay, go quiet. I'm thinking, how is a goodly queen to rule? Well, she should be strong and confident. She should be beautiful and rich. She should be loved and feared and have everyone's eye on her.
9: She should be pampered and doted upon, and most importantly, she should get whatever she wants whenever she wants it.
6: Now that's how a great queen should rule.
2: She pulled the lever.
0: She's going to find a diadem.
4: Oh, no.
6: What's going on? It's broken. Oh, I said getting what you want, you stupid hunk of junk.
10: Yes,
3: she kicked the lever.
11: We're sorry. You are not leadership material. Goodbye.
6: What?
1: Vanessa fell through the trap door.
8: What? What do we do now?
7: Go after her, you dumb goofs.
8: Geronimo!
3: These Vikings sure do fall a lot.
1: Well, crew, when you only stand for yourself, you'll fall for anything.
2: The Bible says God resists the proud, but giveth grace to the humble.
1: And the Lord warns that pride goeth before destruction, and an haughty spirit before a fall. Deep inside your heart you'll find an enemy within, who always feels important and

0: Ahoy, mates! What did we miss?
1: Francis is here!
2: There's the tall, dark stranger I told you about. It was the captain of the guard.
3: I'm sorry we're late. Petty the Viking helped us get here.
4: Hello, pirates.
5: You missed it, Princess. The Baroness just fell right through the floor.
0: She what?
6: Hurry, it's your turn.
0: Huh? Climb the stairs and answer the question. How is a goodly royal to rule? Then, pull the lever.
7: Answer truthfully, Princess.
6: Oh, but I don't know. I've never been a ruler.
3: Don't worry, Princess. You know the truth.
6: Okay, here goes.
5: I sure hope she doesn't fall through the floor.
6: A goodly ruler must not live for power, pleasure, or riches. She must follow God and serve her people. A goodly ruler must be humble.
5: Oof! Oh, I can't watch! Something's happening!
2: I see something shiny and shimmery!
1: Pretty!
0: It's the diadem!
3: Princess, you did it!
8: Yay!
9: Do you, Princess Pirate, solemnly swear to rule as a goodly monarch ought to rule, to remain humble and stay true to God's word?
6: I will.
9: I present to you the Princess of the Fair Isle.
10: Congratulations, Princess.
11: I always knew she had it in her.
12: You betcha.
11: Oh, now, where's that coronation cake?
3: Actually, the princess opted for some coronation carrot sticks.
11: Huh? I'm not sure what a carrot is.
6: Captain.
3: Yes, Princess. I mean, Your Highness.
6: I just wanted to thank you. I couldn't have made it to Mount Humble without you.
3: You're welcome, Princess, but I really need to talk
11: to you. Come along, Your Highness. Your public awaits.
3: No, wait, Princess.
6: Yes?
3: I've been meaning to tell you something since I met you. I wanted to tell you that I love...
6: Yes?
3: That I love working for your uncle.
6: Ugh, oh.
3: That's not what I meant to say.
6: Well, I would be honored if you would stay and work for me as well.
3: Really? Well, I'd love to.
1: Can I stay and work for you too? Now that I've renounced my Vikingness, I'm just a poor outcast without a family.
6: Of course you can stay here, Petty. But you're not an outcast, and you're not without a family. You're now a child of God, and you have an inheritance that's far better than anything in this world.
1: Really?
7: That's right, Petty. The moment you accepted Christ, you were adopted as a son of God.
10: And the Bible says that as a son of God, you're now an heir of heaven.

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0: It is of the Lord's mercies that we are not consumed, because his compassions fail not.
1: 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Great is thy faithfulness.
0: The Lord is my portion, saith my soul. Therefore will I hope in him.
2: The Lord is good unto them that wait for him, to the soul that seeketh him.
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0: Faithful is he that calleth you, who also will do it.
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Job 37 verse 5 tells us, God thundereth marvelously with his voice. 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

0: 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Make a joyful noise unto the Lord, all ye lands. Serve the Lord with gladness. Come before his presence with singing. Know ye that the Lord, he is God. It is he that hath made us, and not we ourselves. We are his people, and the sheep of his pasture. Enter into his gates with thanksgiving, and into his courts with praise. Be thankful unto him, and bless his name. For the Lord is good, his mercy is everlasting, and his truth endureth to all generations. Psalm 100.
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0: The easy way, the easy way. 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
1: Yes, sirree, Bob.
0: We will make you richer than a king. Soon the money will start rolling in.
1: Take a gamble and we all can win.
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0: If these old overalls could tell their story, it would not be one of fame and glory, but it'd be about that hard-working daddy of mine who forged out his living, working in Cherry Hill Mine. He would bring those overalls home as black as coal. Mom would put them in that number 3 wash tub, and you've never seen anyone work so hard as she would labor, toil, and scrub. I remember one day I went outside to play, and over the hill came Dad in that old green and black Chevrolet. A prettier truck you never did see. Sure did make an impression on me. Why, I could go on and on about my childhood days and wonderful memories of old-fashioned ways. The Bible says, honor thy father and mother, that thy days may be long upon the earth. That's why I love with all my heart my mom and my dad who gave me birth. They brought me into this world when times were tough, and just to make ends meet were meager and rough. But they gave us everything they had. So why shouldn't I love my mom and my dad?
1: I was born

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And God saw everything that he had made, and behold, it was very good.

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1: 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Whether they be thrones or dominions or principalities or powers, all things were created by him and for him.
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0: dare not be rude.
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3: Hit him with a banana!
0: How I love to have a food fight!
1: Gotcha!
0: How I love to make a mess!
3: Ooh, yuck!
0: Food on the ceiling, food on the floor. And if you find a clean spot, I throw a little more.
2: We love food fights, yes we do! We love food fights, how about you?

As we come to the table to eat, things must be proper and neat. 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

0: you've all heard foolish questions, and no doubt you've wondered why. The person that always asks them expects a sensible reply. Did you ever take a girl a box of candy, say right after tea? Do you notice how she'll grab it and then say,
1: "Is this for me?"
2: Foolish questions.
0: Well, you answer if you can. No, it's for your father, or John the Hired Hand. I just wanted you to see it. Now I'm gonna take it away.
2: Now wasn't that a foolish question? You'll hear 'em every day.
0: Now nearly every morning, there'll be someone around the place who will watch you take your shaving cream and then lather up your face. And then as you give your razor that preliminary wave, why, this person will always ask you,
3: "Hey, you gonna shave?"
2: Foolish questions.
0: Well, your answer is, I hope. No, I ain't prepared for shaving. I just like the taste of soap. I love to take my shaving cream and then paint my face this way.
2: Now, wasn't that a foolish question? You'll hear 'em every day.
0: Now, you've all seen the man who will meet you on your way. Of course, he'll ask you where you're going, and then he'll listen while you say, "Oh, I'm going down to the funeral now of poor old Uncle Ned." Just as quick as you've told him this, he'll say,
4: "Oh, is Ned dead?"
2: Foolish questions.
0: Well, you might as well reply, no, he just thought he'd have a funeral now. Later on, he'd die. Old Ned was so original, man. He just wanted things that way.
2: Now, wasn't that a foolish question? You'll hear him every day.
0: Now, let's suppose the elevators should forget to close their doors. Then you should tumble down the shaft, say, 27 floors. And then as you hit the bottom and you're lying there inert, why, the first person always comes along will ask you,
5: "Are you hurt?"
2: Foolish questions.
0: Well, your dying words are, "No, I was just kind of in a hurry, and the elevator goes too slow. I find I save myself a whole lot of time when I come on down this way."

I just love sardines. 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Not only nutritious, they're also delicious, just bursting.

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In the city of Chicago, one cold, dark night, a blizzard was setting in. A little boy was selling newspapers on the corner, and the people were passing by, trying to hurry to their warm homes where they'd be out of the cold. The little boy was so cold that he wasn't selling many papers. So he walked up to a policeman and he said, "Mister, you wouldn't happen to know where a poor boy could find a warm place to sleep tonight, would you?" He said, "You see, I live in a box up and around the corner there and down the alley, and it's awful cold in there at night. Oh, it sure would be nice to have a warm place to stay." The policeman looked down at the little boy and he said, "Son, you go down the street to that big white house, you knock on the door, and when they come to the door, you just say, 3:16, and they'll let you in." And so he did. He walked up the steps to the door and he knocked, and a lady came to the door and he looked up and said, "3:16. And the lady said, "Come on in, son." She took him in and set him down in a stick bottom rocker in front of a big old fireplace. And then she went off. He sat there for a while and he thought to himself, "3:16. I don't understand it, but it sure makes a cold boy warm." Later she came back asking him, said, "Are you hungry?" And he said, "Well, just a little. I haven't eaten in a couple of days, and I guess I could stand just a little bit of food." So she took him into the kitchen, and she set him down to a table full of food, and he ate until he couldn't eat any more. And he thought to himself again, "3:16. Boy, I sure don't understand it, but it sure makes a hungry boy full." She took him off upstairs to a bathroom with a big old bathtub full of warm water, and he soaked for a while. And as he soaked, he thought to himself, "3:16. I sure don't understand it, but it sure makes a dirty boy clean. You know, I've not had a bath like this my whole life. The only bath I ever had was when I stood in front of a big old fire hydrant when they flushed it out." Well, the lady came back in, and she got him and took him and tucked him into a big old feather bed. And she pulled the covers up around his neck and kissed him goodnight and turned out the lights. And as he looked out the window that night with the snow coming down, it was so cold and dark outside, he thought to himself, "My, 3:16. I don't understand it, but it sure makes a tired boy rested." The next morning, she came back up and took him down again to that same big table full of food. And after he ate, she took him back to that same big old stick bottom rocker in front of the fireplace. And she took a big old Bible and she sat down in front of him and she looked up at him and she said, "Do you understand 3:16? He said, "No, ma'am, I don't. The first time I heard it was last night when the policeman taught me how to use it." Then she opened the Bible to 3:16. And right then she began to explain to him about Jesus, how he was born, how he lived, how he died, and how he rose from the dead. "For God so loved the world that he gave his only begotten Son, that whosoever believeth in him should not perish but have everlasting life." She showed him Psalm 51:5, where the Bible says, "Behold, I was shapen in iniquity, and in sin did my mother conceive me." And Romans 3:23, "For all have sinned and come short of the glory of God." Because we sin, there is a penalty for sin. Romans 6:23 says, "The wages of sin is death," which means separation from God in the lake of fire. Even though we deserve this punishment, God left heaven and became a man and died on the cross in our place. Romans 5:8 says, "For God commendeth his love," or showed or demonstrated his love toward us, "and that while we were yet sinners, Christ died for us." And if we will turn from our sin and put our trust and faith in Jesus, he will save us from our sin. Romans 10:13 says, "For whosoever shall call upon the name of the Lord shall be saved." And he sat there and thought, "My, 3:16. I don't understand why, but it sure makes a lost boy saved." You know, I don't understand it either. How God would be willing to send his son to die for me, and how Jesus would agree to do such a thing. No, I don't understand it either. But you know, it sure does make this lost boy saved.

Let not your heart be troubled. You believe in God, believe also in me. In my Father's house are many mansions. If it were not so, I would have told you. I go to prepare a place for you. And if I go and prepare a place for you, I will come again and receive you unto myself, that where I am, there you may be also. And whither I go, you know, and the way you know. Thomas saith unto him, Lord, we know not whither thou goest, and how can we know the way? Jesus saith unto him, I am the way, the truth, and the life. No man cometh unto the Father but by me.

is King, Jesus Christ is King of Kings, and his power shall reign forever and ever. He is King, Jesus Christ is King of Kings.

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Nahum 1:7 tells us, "The Lord is good, a stronghold in the day of trouble, and he knoweth them that trust in him."

Looky there, Winchester. What a beautiful, I say, what a beautiful sunset. I'm a happy Christian cowboy riding down the dusty trail. I'm a happy Christian cowboy riding home. With my Bible in my saddle to help me win the battle. I'm a happy Christian cowboy.

0: 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Isaiah 6:3 tells us, "Holy, holy, holy is the Lord of hosts. The whole earth is full of his glory."
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1: 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Be not dismayed, for I am thy God. I will strengthen thee. Yea, I will help thee. Yea, I will uphold thee with the right hand of my righteousness."
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1: You don't have to, Pee-wee, but that's up to you. 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Right, Silas?
0: That's right, Captain. 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

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We are going to need God's power and wisdom to tackle this day.

0: 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Teach me thy paths. Lead me in thy truth, and teach me. For thou art the God of my salvation. On thee do I wait all the day."
1: 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Whit and his friends have a Thanksgiving story for you.
2: He devised his cruel plan as McGlues did their baking.
3: 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I'll change their Thanksgiving instead to Thanks-taking.
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7: 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Each one had 6 wings.
8: With twain he covered his face, and with twain he covered his feet, and with twain he did fly.
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6: "Holy, holy, holy is the Lord of hosts. The whole earth is full of his glory."

0: Who is like unto thee, O Lord, among the gods?
1: Who is like unto thee, glorious in holiness,
0: fearful in praises, doing wonders?

0: Listen up, all you cowpokes. I'm gonna make you an offer you can't refuse.
1: Sing it well, Bill.
0: The easy way, the easy way. Tumbleweed's about to see a brighter day. Just sell your town and stick around. Everyone can have a job with lots of pay. The easy way has come to stay. Try it and I'm sure that you'll agree. There's a better life for you in store. Let me help you, that's what friends

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1: Oh, I like the easy way. The easy way. The easy way. You can make a pile of money every day.
0: The crowds will come to have some fun. But when the party's over, we will make them pay. You'll all have a job.
1: Yes, sirree, Bob.
0: We will make you richer than a king. Soon the money will start rolling in.
1: Take a gamble and we all can win.
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O Lord, give them the strength to mount up with wings as eagles.

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So Haman said, I'll kill him, I want to see him die. 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